0: 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It's Mikey V with my big bro, Frankie V, and Gianna.
1: What do you want to complain about on this fine Wednesday? This is your opportunity to pop off.
2: Yesterday, and I know this is such like first world problems, but I was going to the grocery store with my daughter to get some groceries, and somebody decided to back into a parking spot. It was a 47-point turn to back into said parking spot, which caused a whole lot of traffic. I said, sir, what did you do that for? He said, well, it's a lot safer to get out of the parking spot when I am backed in. I said, yeah, but you almost caused 47 different accidents just to get into that parking spot. I'll pop off on those of you that back your car into the parking spot. Gianna, pop off.
1: Well, my apartment complex tries to charge us $125 a month to park in our luxury garage. Do you want to know the description of this garage?
2: Yeah.
1: It's an old brick building with an arm that doesn't even work. So there's everyone parking our garage. People taking the commuter rail, the teenagers in Wakefield that want to go up and do illegal activities on the roof. So I had to opt out of parking in that garage because I am not paying that much money. So now I have to park on the street and walk far, far amount to my front door.
3: I might just go park there and give you something else to pop off about.
1: Yeah, that'll make me mad.
2: I won't say what company it is, but I was DM with a company trying to book something recently. Yeah. And I was talking to an AI robot, and it was the most frustrating thing in the world to the point where I said, I don't want to argue with the robot. Stop messaging me.
1: Robot? And
3: did the robot message back?
2: Yeah, it said, okay, would you like to book your vacation?
1: What
2: do you want to pop off about today? Hit us up on Instagram at VBrosOnAir. Talking more next.
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0: 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Just go off completely.
1: Mm-hmm.
0: You can take over. Hit us up on Instagram, @VBros, on air. 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
1: Sometimes we spread positive vibes, and times like tonight, we want to know what you want to complain about.
0: Yeah, candy can pop off about anything you want.
2: Okay, I'm literally popping off about my actual boyfriend.
3: Oh, boy.
2: Okay, so every night, I clean the house. It's spotless. I clean the kitchen. All the dishes are put away. You know, I wipe down the microwave. Everything's great. He wakes up an hour before me. I come into the kitchen in the morning, and there's butter all over the inside of the microwave.
1: Oh.
2: And I'm like, I just cleaned this.
1: Oh, trust me. I understand.
0: All right, Lindsay, you're next. Pop off.
4: People who hold hands in airports, train stations, or on staircases are the worst of humanity.
3: Oh, hand holders.
1: Wow.
0: Wait, keep popping off. Why does that bother you?
4: You're walking down a staircase and you can't just drop it. It's a crowded staircase. You're in an airport. You think nobody's around you? I'm all for hand holding. I don't want to sound like a hand holding Grinch or whatever, but like, doing it in an airport, if somebody doesn't know why this is a bad thing, they need to, like, really do some internal searching and examine their life choices.
0: I don't even want to ask you about kissing in public.
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0: 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It's Mikey V with my big bro, Frankie V, and Gianna.
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0: Here's Beaches, Edge of the Earth, number 8. She's a

0: Sold. 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It's Mikey V with my big bro, Frankie V, and Gianna. Hey, Eva, are you ready for the wild story of the day?
1: I am completely ready. Let's do it.
0: This is like a random one, but this lady grew up seeing the same family church portrait hanging in her home like her whole life. Then at some point, her parents got divorced and the picture disappeared. And then years later, she was walking into a Philadelphia thrift shop with her sister. And they're looking around and this picture is there. And she was like, wait, that kind of looked like us as kids. Wait, that looks like that was our family. The photo that has gone missing years ago from her family's house prior to the divorce somehow ended up at this thrift shop. And she's in the picture as a kid. Yeah, so it's her family. So somehow somebody got this and decided to probably give it to Goodwill or whatever. Ends up in this thrift shop. And they're sitting there and they're staring at this thing. And they're like, you know, we should probably buy this. This is like an heirloom of our family.
2: This. It's theirs.
3: Yeah, they should take it.
0: And they both decided, like, you know what? We had to look at this ugly photo for so many years as kids. We don't want it. And they walked right over to that thrift shop in Philadelphia and left the damn thing there for somebody else to buy.
1: I thought you were going to say they bought it and like snuck it back into their mom's house. That would be...
3: They should have.
1: I feel what I would do.
3: Yeah, I thrift often and I always see family portraits.
0: Really?
3: And I never understand why they're there. And I'm like, whose grandma is this? And why would somebody random buy a photo of a random? It makes no sense to me how these pictures end up like for sale.
2: Like what person goes and goes, I'm going to buy somebody else's family portrait.
3: Exactly. I don't understand. I'm sure there's a rhyme and a reason why people do it, but I don't get it.
0: And how bad is it that she didn't even want to buy a picture of her own family?
3: It's kind of funny. Kind of iconic.
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1: Bruno Mars right there with Risk It All at number 5.
0: Ariana Grande right here just wrapped up her tour yesterday. And here she is with Petal.

0: wanted. 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It's Mikey V with my big bro, Frankie V, and Gianna.
1: Audrey Hober right there with Sue Me at number three.
0: And we're less than 3 weeks away from this guy right here, Benson Boone, joining us out in Vegas for iHeartRadio Music Festival. You're going to be there, too. A free trip to Vegas coming tomorrow morning at 9 with Benson. The time of my life. All right.

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1: It is time for 1 Second Wonder.
0: I haven't played in a couple of weeks, so I'll remind you how this works. We play 1 second of a song. I stop that song, and I wonder if you can tell me the artist and title. And I've themed this around baseball walk-up songs. So random songs that baseball players have used, because it is September. It is time to, I guess, gear down for the team to get to the playoffs. Mikey V, we'll start with you. 1 second wonder artist and title of this song right here.
2: Getting jiggy. Getting jiggy with it, Will Smith.
0: Boom.
2: Getting jiggy with it.
1: Oh, I wouldn't have known it.
0: You
1: full
0: that
1: disclosure.
0: One.
1: I know the song, but yeah, I would not have gotten that. Good job.
0: That one. Okay, over to Gianna.
1: Yep.
0: Walk-up songs that have been used by baseball players this year. You need the artist and title of this song right here.
1: Because I just can't look. It's killing me, right? Let's see. Mr. Brightside, The Killers.
0: Wow.
1: Wow. That scared me. I'm sweating.
0: The ultimate wedding song.
1: Yeah.
0: Every wedding, last half hour.
1: That's tough. Wow.
0: Good job, G. See if Mike V can get this one. This one was actually used, I believe, by Bryce Harper. Bryce Harper used this one. Stud baseball player. 1 second wonder, Mikey V. He used this as a walk-up song. Artist and title.
3: Look what you
0: made me do. Billie Eilish. Wait.
3: Look what you made.
0: Oh, it's called Bad Guy, duh. Bad guy. Bad guy, Billie Eilish. Wait.
1: No.
0: Am I way off?
1: No.
3: Billie Eilish.
0: Give it to me.
1: Look what you made me do. Taylor. Taylor.
0: Taylor.
1: You know what's funny? It did sound like Billie for one mere second. It really did.
0: The batter's box really stressed out there.
4: Finishing strong. These are walk-up songs by Major League Baseball players. This past season, let's see.
1: Oh, God.
4: Yeah, I need this one. All right, here we go. 1 second wonder. A karaoke song as well. Artist and title.
1: Living on a Prayer, Journey. Right? Who sings it? We're halfway there. Who the heck sings Living up Bon Jovi?
0: Yeah.
1: Why is it Journey?
4: You're thinking of the other song that's also a big karaoke song that they have. Still Believe In.
1: Don't stop believing.
0: 1 second wonder. Thank you for playing along. And now, well, all the Swifties hate me.
1: Yep.
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0: confident. Uh-uh. But those that dress up real nice and go shopping, they got that confidence, that little step that they got, and they kind of got to prove themselves so they spend more money. So they say, go to the...
1: I don't know. I feel like I would be the opposite. If I was wearing kind of a crappy outfit, I'd want to buy a new one.
0: Upgrade.
2: Buy a new one. You're very comfy, cozy, so you're walking through the store.
0: All I heard was Frankie thinks me and Gianna dress sloppy.
2: Oh, I do. Full disclosure. I dress like a bum every day. I am a comfort over looking nice
0: but
2: type
0: she's
2: person.
0: A bum that still swipes that credit card.
2: Yes, this is correct. So this fact is incorrect.

0: 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It's Mikey V with my big bro, Frankie V, and Gianna.
1: There's this list of weird relationship advice that actually works.
0: Yeah, if your relationship's struggling a little bit, this might help you out.
1: Mm-hmm.
0: We'll share with you next.

0: the home of Elvis Duran and the Kiss Morning Show, 96.1 Kiss FM. It's Mikey V with my big bro, Frankie V and Gianna. Deborah, are you married?
1: Yeah.
0: This is great. This is advice for you. Mikey's married. I'm married. There's a lot of married people that listen in. Or if you're in a serious relationship like Gianna, mm-hmm. this is advice. Weird pieces of marriage advice that actually makes sense. Huh. I'll give you the top three. Number three, before you start an argument, eat something. Oftentimes, you're not really in a bad mood. You're just hangry, and that leads to arguments. So before you get all fired up and you're special to somebody, go grab a little snack and then rethink the conversation.
2: This might be the best advice ever.
1: That is so true.
3: No, it is, because I was doing something last week being rude, and my boyfriend looks me dead in the eye and goes, "Are you hungry?"
0: Yeah,
3: first thing he said. Well, it's always the case.
0: Weird pieces of marriage advice. Number two on the list, never go to bed with dirty dishes.
3: Oh.
0: They say it's not so much about the dishes themselves, but you know what? If you're feeling frustrated in life and whatnot, get your special somebody and do those chores together. Wash those dishes together. You'll go to bed a lot happier, and you both will wake up a lot happier as well.
2: Like the first one better.
0: And the number one weird piece of marriage advice that apparently actually makes sense, when shopping for a bed, make sure to get a king-sized bed. That way, when you want to cuddle, you can cuddle.
3: Oh.
0: But when you just want your own space, it's that hot, muggy night, you can roll over to your side and not have to worry about it at all. But you must have a king-sized bed to make that happen.
1: Oh, my gosh. Get the biggest king you can find.
3: California king.
1: For sure.
3: Although I will say, yeah. I've been dying for a king mattress. I'm just trying to save money. Mattresses are so expensive. But my boyfriend and I have a queen, and we're closer.
2: And some couple that aren't as close as Gianna and her boyfriend, probably a bed and a couch.
3: Yeah,
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3: that.
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1: If you're someone that's always tired.
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1: Yeah.
0: There's one club you should join. It could help out. 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
1: Hey, Crystal, are you exhausted?
2: Yeah.
0: I feel like we all are.
3: Aren't we all?
1: And that's why they've created this. It's called a rest club. Instead of having the group of friends you go party with, you know, we got our club friends, our bar friends, this, that. No, they said you want to have a rest club. Your friends that just don't want to do anything.
3: Yes.
1: You guys just sit around and be exhausted together. You feel a lot better about yourself when everybody else is sitting around exhausted. But when you try to go with your friends that are all energized to go party and you're tired, you're the oddball. So have a rest club. Find those friends that just want to do nothing.
2: I'm obsessed with the rest club. 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Like, a sit on the couch in your sweatpants club.
1: With your friends, yeah.
2: With your friends. 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
1: 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Yes.
0: I love this as well, but it's just so funny. What a fancy name. It's someone that's saying, I'm going to hang out with my lazy friends. It's a rest club.
3: Yeah.
1: They're not lazy. They're exhausted.
3: Yeah, we're just exhausted.
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0: Katie, why are you smiling?
2: Because I actually tried, I've been wanting to try Pilates for a long time, and I just haven't ever gotten around to it. I finally went today, and I actually really liked it.
1: Oh, yes.
2: I'm gonna keep doing it.
1: I love Pilates. Yeah. I haven't been able to work out because I got surgery, but the second I can work out again, I'm getting back to Pilates.
0: I tried it twice, but one time when I had to put my legs like in this position and going back in this position on that thing was the first and second and last times I'm ever going to try it.
2: It's definitely not for everybody. Well, that's part of why I didn't go for such a long time. I was kind of intimidated. Like, I don't know. Is it going to be hard? Should I do it?
0: But I think you and Gianna should stick to it. The visual on it's got a Frankie not worth it.
1: Yeah, leave it for the girls.
0: So we're happy you're smiling, though. Thank you for spreading those positive vibes with the V-Bros.
2: All right, thanks.

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2: Happy Wednesday night. I get to rock with you this whole hour. You know, on everything, we're at New Hit List. I'm at La Crystal Rosas. So we're going to kick it off with this one from Somber. It's called My Body Isn't Ready.

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1: We are the new hit list. You see, Ariana Grande got her under her foot. So she's been performing in her platform Uggs. What a queen. Here's Petal.

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1: 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I'm at Crystal Little Sauce. 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We have that new Bruno Mars and Karol G coming up. 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
1: You know we are the new hit list. I am Crystal Jules-Saz. Have you seen Benson Boone on tour yet? Well, you missed him here in the U.S., but he does have tickets left in Australia and his Asian legs of his tours if you want to make a flight out for that. New Benson Boone. It's called The Time of My Life.

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1: 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Ed Sheeran has never been on an EDM song before. Him and Martin Garrix, their friendship goes back years. Their latest, it's called Repeat It. Stay.

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2: 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You guys are bringing straight fire tonight. Thank you.
1: Oh, of course, Mark. Thanks for locking in. More on the way from Temper City, Taylor Swift, Alex Warren. 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
1: Hey, hey, friends, what's going on? Drew in for Vaughn. Listen, a pretty emotional 24 hours for Ariana Grande fans. I'll explain why next. Hang on.

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0: 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Honestly, a lot of Ariana Grande fans not excited about that. I get it, but the girl has earned a break, right? She's been nonstop for the past few years. Girl, get some sleep.
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1: 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What's going on? 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

0: Wonder up there too with 7. So basically the VMAs kind of looked at every generation of pop fans and said, you know what, fine. Everybody get up in here. Madonna, Taylor, Sabrina, there's somebody for everyone this year at the VMAs. I'm kind of hype about it. The most
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0: the home of Elvis Duran and the Kiss Morning Show on 96.1 Kiss FM. So Sabrina Carpenter officially has her own little golden book biography. Yep, the same little book we grew up with. And Taylor Swift, Miley Cyrus, and Dolly Parton show up in her book as well. Imagine being 5-year-old asking for one more bedtime story, and your dad's like, fine. Tonight we're learning about espresso.
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1: So Doja Cat got extremely personal with fans this week, even revealing something about her past that she'd never publicly confirmed before. I love this for her, and we'll break down all the details next.

0: 96.1 Kiss FM, the Hudson Valley's number one hit music station. So Doja Cat posted some really candid videos talking about her past and even revealed she struggled with some drug use about 8 years ago, along with alcohol and mental health struggles. She said she wanted to finally get it off her chest after years of rumors about her and the things that she was doing. And she goes, whatever you think about Doja Cat, I don't care. I am healing, getting better, and you know what? We love that for Doja Cat.
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1: So Taylor Swift, Travis Kelce just took their relationship to the next level. No, not another wedding. This one has four legs. They've adopted a dog. We don't know the name yet, though, which is killing me.

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0: wanted. 96.1 Kiss FM. So Harry Styles doing surprise songs during his Together tour at Madison Square Garden. He's there for like 30 days. He should probably just move in. So the set list can change from night to night because he is there for so long. This has turned every Harry fan into a detective. Phones out, Reddit open, what did he play? I love surprise songs because like they're either the greatest moment of your life or you find out he played your favorite song the night before you went. Regardless, seeing Harry Styles, iconic in and of itself.
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Hudson Valley's number one hit music station, 96.1 Kiss FM. So Miley Cyrus just made a pretty major change after basically her entire life in the spotlight. Apparently, we don't call her Miley Cyrus anymore. It's next. Hang on.

0: 96.1 Kiss FM. So Miley Cyrus officially going professionally just by Miley. I like this. New era, new album called Bass Persuades, dropping September 18th. She's switching it up a little bit. I respect anybody who reaches the level where like one name is just enough. Beyonce, Madonna, Miley. Meanwhile, if I tell Starbucks Drew, they're like, can we get like a last initial or something?
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1: So Dancing with the Stars announced season 35's cast, and Jenna Dewan, Julia Stiles, Giada, I know. 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I don't know if you're seeing my air quotes or not. Are you excited about this season? And who do you think they should have added this year? 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

Valley's number one hit music station, 96.1 Kiss FM. So the other night, Ariana Grande wrapped up her Eternal Sunshine tour, which, by the way, was amazing. But before she wrapped up that show, she changed one lyric, and now every Arianator is planning her wedding. I'll explain next.

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0: 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So Ariana Grande changed the Ricky Alvarez line in Thank You Next. This time singing that she's trying to make Ricky her last. Oh, nothing official, obviously, but a wild lyric to casually throw out there. Obviously, all the Arianators are like, hang on. Are we hearing wedding bells here? Probably too early for that.
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1: Hey, what's going on? It's Drew. 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

96.1 Kiss FM, the Hudson Valley's number one hit music station. So Taylor and Travis, we talked about their new dog. Now, they finally explained why they chose Madison Square Garden for their wedding. And honestly, it's not super shocking. This is next.

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0: 96.1 Kiss FM, the Hudson Valley's number one hit music station. So Travis Kelce talked about why he and Taylor picked Madison Square Garden for the wedding. I think a lot of people were like, I don't know if that's super Taylor. You would think like maybe somewhere in the Northeast on a bluff overlooking the ocean. Honestly, getting married at MSG, now that I think about it, is kind of the most Taylor and Travis thing possible. Normal couples like tour a ballroom and go, does this include chairs and alcohol? Taylor and Travis, they don't care about money. They're like, how many thousands of people can this hold? They wanted to have all their family and all of their friends in a place that's comfortable, and MSG fit the bill. I kind of get it.
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96.1 Kiss FM. So usually it's the reality shows that have like the crazy drama moments, get people talking. This is a weird one. Apparently there's a lot of drama behind the scenes right now at Wheel of Fortune. It's all next. Hang on.

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It's Drew on 96.1 Kiss FM and our iHeartRadio Music Festival is this September. 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

0: 96.1 Kiss FM. So, longtime announcer for Wheel of Fortune, Jim Thornton, has apparently been suspended. Well, Sony investigates allegations connected to an incident on a flight back in May, and the show says it's recasting the announcer role during the investigation. Suddenly, I'd like to solve this puzzle because I've been looking on TikTok. There's a lot of mystery sleuths, obviously, and some wild allegations about Jim Thornton, the announcer for Wheel of Fortune. This is getting juicy.
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1: So whether you're on that late night creep or up early getting ready for work or just doing the rideshare thing, shout out my Uber and Lyft drivers out there. 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
1: As usual, Gandhi has questions.
2: Story of my life.
1: You're always so curious.
2: I am. Whenever anyone tells me anything, I always have 17 follow-up questions about it, which I can't imagine what it would have been like when I was a little kid and they ask all the questions anyway. Oh, mm-hmm. God bless my parents. But these questions have to do with us in the room and getting to know each other better. So I'm very torn because there are four good ones. So I'm just going to go in order. We were talking about this a little bit off the air, and I asked Nate and Danielle, if you could say, what is the best place on earth? Where is that?
3: I've got a couple different ones. That's my problem.
4: The one that first popped into my head, Elvis, I know you've been there, Hawaii. It is, if you've never been to Hawaii, it is, as I imagine it to be, as close to heaven as you can get without being in heaven. It is beautiful, the smells, the scent, the everything, the
2: hot
4: vibe.
2: People, oh my God.
4: Yeah.
2: Hawaiian people are so sexy.
1: Oh, you love the Hawaiians.
2: Oh, I sure do. Absolutely.
1: Your favorite island is like kind of like Kapokia.
2: Yes. Absolutely. So when we were talking about it, my place wasn't necessarily a place. But when I think about the best place on earth, I think about how I feel in that place. And I said it would be sitting around a campfire with my best friends. That's when I feel the happiest. And I feel like it's the best absolute place to be. Like, I don't want to be somewhere else. Or if I'm with my parents, whenever I go to my parents' house, my mom makes chai in the morning and we sit outside and watch all the animals and just talk. And I love that. Like, that feels like the best place to me.
1: That is a place. Yeah. Absolutely. Yeah. Okay. That's a place.
2: Those definitely are my places.
1: Yeah. May I give you mine?
2: Yes.
5: Yes.
1: My home. I love being home more than any place on earth.
3: Oh, wow. That's good.
2: That's
1: truly
2: a gift.
1: Do. It's just being home to me is just, I love it. I relax. It has everything around me that I love.
2: Yeah.
1: I've surrounded myself with the things I love and the people I love when they're here. And second to that, Italy.
2: Yes.
1: Let's move. And then Greece. Maybe Greece and Italy, but home number one.
2: Hell
1: without
2: yeah.
1: doubt.
2: Do you, in your home, do you have a specific place that you like the best?
1: Oh, no, the whole thing. That's okay. What I like about the house. What I love about this house is I can just go from different rooms to different, from rooms to rooms, and then maybe outside. They're all places where I have a different me.
6: See, I feel that it's places that I've heard of that I want to go, like Bali, the Maldives, or Fiji, but you only know what you know. So I don't know those places, so I could imagine that they're great, but for me, places I've been, I don't want to be in Palm Beach, Florida. I think that's the greatest place on earth.
3: That's
6: it really
3: fair.
6: Is.
3: That's fair.
6: There's so much going on there. It's easily accessible to other parts of Florida, and it's drivable. It's in the United States. I'm comfortable there. You know, can't afford to live there, but, you know, that's the greatest. I know. I'm small-minded.
3: No, but I feel like I am.

0: what's your place?
1: I am too, because I feel like I feel the most like me in New York City. Like, I just feel like that's my place. That's my heart is in Manhattan in New York City. But I love England and I'd love to live there and I feel very happy and content there. And then also in Walt Disney World. I could probably live in Walt Disney World. I could just walk around.
2: I could see you there.
1: Become a character, a fly on the wall.
2: Living on Main Street.
1: Yes, totally. I'd sell balloons. I'd be very happy.
0: What about Scotty?
2: Oh, well, I'm with Scary. I can only judge by places that I have been to.
0: Yeah.
2: I believe Hawaii probably is beautiful, but it was horrible when I went there.
0: Oh,
2: so I'm going to go ahead and say Park City, Utah, because that was that's probably one of the nicest, most beautiful trips I've ever taken in my entire life.
3: It's gorgeous.
1: It is beautiful.
3: Park City is stunning.
4: Yeah. Yeah.
3: It really is. It's underrated as well. And Scary, you know what? If you already are in love with Bali, even though you haven't been there, you should go. You should go see it, what it's all about. I loved it.
4: Yeah, these are on my list. Amazing. Oh, man. Oof. My God. Nate,
5: I'm waiting for you to call on me, Elvis.
1: Here it comes.
3: Yes, Nate.
5: Well, okay, so that the point I wanted to make here as well is, you know, Gandhi, myself, and you, Elvis, are the three here right now that basically grew up somewhere else.
0: Yeah.
5: And we've discovered other places that we've lived, right? You know, I grew up in Erie, Pennsylvania, and, you know, if I never left there, I think that that is home for me. Like, that's home. But having moved around, I realized that's not really home anymore, even though that's where I grew up.
0: Yeah.
5: And I feel like for you, would you ever move back to Texas?
3: No.
5: Yeah.
3: No. I love Texas, but no. My home is in the Northeast. I live here.
5: Yeah. I feel like there's a home for everybody that they just haven't discovered yet.
1: Yeah, of course.
5: You know?
0: I feel like with that, I've kind of been struggling with this lately. Not necessarily in a bad way, but I don't know if I have home. Like, there's no place that feels like home to me. Of course, with certain people, you feel like you're at home with those people, and that's great.
1: Yeah.
0: But when I go to the places I grew up, that does not feel like home at all anymore. Also, this doesn't necessarily feel like home either. I still feel new here.
1: Yeah.
0: So I don't really know when people would say, where's home base? I'm not sure. I guess wherever my family is, I'll just call it that.
3: You feel something's missing if you can't really say you're tethered to a certain place that you call home?
0: No, not at all.
3: And that's totally fine.
0: Yeah.
1: I'm jealous of my mother-in-law right now. So she's got this life where she originally they bought a boat, sold the house, took the boat from England, drove it to the River Thames, wound up in France, right? Then they wound up just living on the houseboat and buying properties and flipping them, okay? So that was her life. Insane. And they would pull up to restaurants on the boat all the time. On Christmas, we would go and spend Christmas on the boat, driving around with the big tree on the boat. It was amazing.
0: Oh.
1: Then she sold the boat and bought one of the houses that she flipped. You know, she bought the house and kept it. Now, she's on a month here, a month there. She's in Spain for a month. She just picked up with her other half and went to Spain for a month.
3: That's the life we should all be living.
1: This is the life. Wow. She has the life. I'm like, damn.
3: That sounds awesome.
1: Yeah,
3: that is awesome.
1: Amazing, amazing life. And she doesn't have a lot of stuff. She's very minimalist.
5: Amen.
1: Which is the way to be. Seriously.
3: That was a great question. I love that question.
0: Oh, good.
3: And we loved it so much that we don't have time for any more questions.
0: Okay.
3: That means we got to come back and do more questions. Anyway, that was pretty awesome.
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8: Danielle.
14: Yes.
8: What's it all about today?
14: Well, it's simple. Alice emailed us. She says, my daughter, Renee, she's not serious enough about her life. I want you to phone tap her. Tell her that the military academy's coming to pick her up because she needs to get her life on track. And that's exactly what I did.
8: God. All right. Let the fireworks begin. Danielle, it's your turn to phone tap someone.
16: Hello.
14: Hi, Renee. This is the Snarl Academy calling. It's Linda. How you doing?
16: Good.
14: I'm calling to tell you that we'll be picking you up at 8 o'clock on September 22nd.
16: And what school? Is this like school? What is this?
14: It's a military academy.
16: Mom, did you just sign me up without me knowing?
14: And you're going to have to buzz your hair before arrival.
16: Well, I spent $300 on my hair and I can't afford to get it cut off.
14: Excuse me?
16: I bleach my hair. Mother?
17: Okay, I'm on the line.
14: She doesn't seem to know anything about this.
17: No, she doesn't. Actually, I signed her up for this military academy without her knowledge.
16: When did you sign me up for this?
17: Oh, about a week ago.
16: Why?
17: And I figured, you know what? Everybody starts new things, get used to going back to school.
16: Are you
17: going to
16: make me go bald? That's your new project?
17: Oh, that's one of those. That's the first year of this academy.
16: No, Mom, I'm 18 years old. You can't make me do anything right now.
17: You're still my dependent.
16: I'm sorry. Nobody's touching my head.
14: She says that you are a bartender at a floozy bar. And she also says that you have many male friends, but you don't have a boyfriend, so she thinks things are going on with your male friends. Are you taking your clothes off at the bar?
16: No, I do not. I am a bartender.
14: Well, maybe your mom doesn't like that.
16: Well, I bet you she doesn't, but I am 18 years old at this moment. This isn't happening.
14: Well, here's hello? Hello?
17: Uh-oh, now she's screaming and yelling and slamming things.
16: No.
17: You gotta fix the phone.
16: No.
14: Tell her, saying, well, can't we just talk about it?
16: No. I'm 18 years old. You can't make me do anything.
17: Ren, come on.
16: Ma'am, you can take us off the schedule because there's no way in hell I'm getting picked up.
14: I bet you that at one time in my life I was exactly like you, and now I'm in a better place.
16: And you're going to better yourself. See, there you go. You did it your way, I'll do it mine.
14: But how is working in a floozy bar bettering yourself?
16: It's not a floozy bar. It's a gentleman's club, and I'm not the ones taking my clothes off for them. I'm the ones getting them drunk.
14: Are you telling me if a rich lawyer comes into the bar and he offers you, Renee, $600 for one night with you, you're not going to take it?
16: No, not at all.
14: I don't believe you.
16: No.
14: I don't believe you.
16: I have such better morals than that, and you let yourself get roped into a f***ed up situation, and then you couldn't get yourself out.
14: I think your soul needs saving, and I can definitely help you out.
16: I don't need saving. I'm fine. I'm not going to an all-girl school.
14: Do you want to go to an all-girl school because you love the sin of the flesh?
16: You're me. Who the hell do you think you are?
14: What do you mean?
16: Who do you think you are? Who are you to even judge me? I don't have to do anything that I don't want to, just like I am 18 years old and I don't have to go to this school.
14: Actually, you do. As a matter of fact, I have a chastity belt here with your name on it.
16: What the hell? What is with this? Get the hell out of here.
14: We're going to crazy glue your zipper shut.
16: Nah.
14: Renee.
16: No, but they're going to shoot me up with like some sort of like amphetamine and like put shot in me when I get there.
14: What are you doing right now?
16: I'm getting dressed, so I can leave.
14: Turn turn to your mom and say thank you, because this is Danielle Monero from Elvis Duran in the Morning Show, and you just got phone tapped.
16: Hello.
14: Hi, Renee.
16: I hate you. I hate you so much. Get the hell over here. I hate you. Why did you do this to me?
7: Because I love you, baby.
16: No, you don't. I hate you.
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36: Those kettlebell lifts or whatever it is yesterday.
37: Oh, yeah.
36: And I pulled something in my leg right over here. It only hurts when I, breathe.
37: Well, don't breathe then.
36: Okay. So I thought, maybe I can get out of working out today. So I sent him a text. He's like, well, great. We can work out upper body. Oh, crap. All right, I'm going in. I need to. So, Charlie, I will be there. I don't know what time. It makes me crazy.
38: Good.
36: He did say, you know, how much do you weigh? I said, I'm not telling you how much I weigh. He said, well, you know, we got to, like, take it seriously. You got to start losing some weight. I said, well, do I have to? I mean, are you body shaming me?
37: Oh, jeez.
36: Can you ask that to your trainer?
37: I guess maybe.
36: He's body shaming me.
38: Yeah. That's part of his job.
36: To body shame me? Here, call him. part of his job is to incentivize you and maybe shame you
0: a little bit.
36: Just
0: call him.
36: All right.
0: Incentivize me and shame me. No, no, there should be no shaming.
36: Dial.
0: What's that, Scary?
1: You know, speaking of working out, I want to know how you find the inspiration. How do you find it to like actually go and physically get yourself in?
0: What's a mindset thing? Look, you know, I'm not getting younger, and you know, I got to get prepared for the later years, and so I need to have somewhat of a more solid foundation. Otherwise, you got to have some body strength in there, I don't know.
1: Do you psych yourself up? Do you like?
0: I pay. Because if you don't go, you pay. I mean,
1: you lose your money.
0: You lose money if you don't go. So having a trainer is accountability, and I'm there.
37: Yeah, because if you cancel, you got to pay for the session because someone else could have used it.
0: Exactly. Mm-hmm. But I love Charles. Charles is great.
37: I'm thinking of doing Pilates again. Like, I used to do Pilates, and I loved it with those machines.
0: Those tables.
37: And then 2020 happened, and COVID, and I stopped going because nobody went to the gym thing anymore. But now I'm thinking I might want to pick that up again.
0: All right. You should. I love. It's one of those things where you're just like, oh, God. But once you're there, you're like,
37: oh, yeah.
0: Okay, just watch the clock and get out as fast as possible.
37: That's inspiration for you, Scary, because honestly, sometimes when I don't want to work out and you push yourself, at the end of it, you go, oh, I'm so happy that I just did that. And you just feel better about yourself. Okay. And you have more energy and you don't want to go to sleep right away.
0: Yeah. Oh, here he is. Is that Charles?
2: Yeah.
0: Where line is he on? 18. We've only tried to call you 15 times.
2: I'm on the train. I'm going to lose you in a sec.
0: Oh, good. Then this will go quick. You're on the air, by the way. Don't use any foul language. We love you. I love you, by the way. But I feel like a part of your job as a trainer is to sort of like body shame a little bit.
37: Mm-hmm. A little bit.
0: Like, isn't that part of what you do? Like, you got to make me feel a little icky to make me, like, have incentive to, like, work out.
2: You're saying you want to rest?
0: No, I'm not saying I want to rest. I just told everyone I got this little injury on my leg yesterday, but lifting that big heavy ball. What's that thing called? I don't even know what it's called. It's the
1: kettlebell.
0: The kettlebell.
37: The heavy balls.
0: And so
2: everyone on the train's looking at me like I'm weird.
0: Well, you are weird. Okay, I'll let you go. But the thing is, and then he says, well, you can still come in and do upper body. I went, mm-hmm. Okay. But you did say...
2: Let me text. I'm going to lose you any second. I'm literally, I'm underground. The train's going to go off.
0: Okay, all right. I'm going to tell you what he said. You can hang up. He said, come September, you got to take this seriously. That's what he said.
2: I'm going to text you as soon as I'm out, and then call me back.
0: All right, goodbye. Scary, someone just sent a text. You pay for a storage unit. Why don't you use that money to work out?
1: You know, you're so right. I paid so much money for that damn storage.
0: I know. Hey, I got Charles, the trainer, back here.
37: Oh.
0: People think it's funny I have a trainer. Yeah, okay. Maybe you can't tell by looking at me, but I do.
37: Oh, stop.
0: Come on. Hi, Charles.
2: Don't say that.
0: Okay. You know, every time I make fun of myself, he like slaps my hand. Stop saying that about yourself.
37: But that's good.
2: We don't do that.
0: Well, no, but we do. Obviously, we do.
2: No, we think about the positive.
0: Okay, and I appreciate that. Hey, so the point we were trying to make before you became a weasel and hung up on us earlier.
2: Are we live?
0: Yes, we are.
2: Oh, my God.
0: Okay, I know, it's weird. Just pretend we're not live and it'll be okay. So my point was this. What you were saying to me, because you asked me, hey, how much do you weigh? I said, it's none of your business. He's like, I'm your trainer. Why can't I know? No.
2: Correct.
0: And so you said, you know, you've got to get serious about this. And I was like, what are you talking about? Because I come see you 3 times a week. Well, I'm getting serious now.
2: Oh, no, putting words in my mouth.
0: Okay, what were you saying?
2: I was saying, don't get down about that. Even if it's only 2 days, it's very good. You know, you're keeping yourself in the mix. And when life gets a little bit more back to the normal 9-to-5 grind, then you can pick it back up and keep kicking ass.
0: All right. And by the way, this is for everyone. This is like a public service announcement.
37: Yeah.
0: Like, don't be so hard on yourself because you're not hitting the gym as much as you typically do, right?
2: Unless your name is Elvis.
0: Okay, thanks.
37: Oh, man.
0: Okay, great. Well, you know, I think I lost a couple more pounds, but I'm not going to tell you how much that was. But
2: you look fantastic. You're doing amazing, and we're going to keep going at it.
0: See, here's why I like working out with Charles. I've had other trainers in the past.
37: Mm-hmm.
0: He doesn't push me to the point where I'm just about to fall over. For instance, there are other people who come to our gym. They are beasts.
36: I mean, they are like nonstop. I mean, we do the necessary stuff, but it's not like you got to like constantly do it or you're losing time. Or
2: live to see it. Live to see another day.
36: Exactly.
37: But I think everybody wants different results too. You don't want to be beast mode. You don't want to be like 9 packs and, you know, that's not the life you want.
36: A 9 pack?
37: You know,
36: Oh my God.
37: Yeah. Instead of a 6 pack, a 9 pack is like real serious.
36: Scary. It is. Scary is a question for you. What's your question for Charles?
1: Yeah, Charles, is it true that cardio is overrated? Because I have some friends that say that it's all about resistance training and weights and things like that. And all these fancy machines that look like they're doing a lot, they don't really do a whole lot. And that treadmill and cardio, meh, overrated. So true or false?
2: That's, no, it's a valid point, but it's not fully true. So there's like a hierarchy. In order to, you know, for people who are, say, trying to lose weight, resistance training is the most important. That is like your steak and potatoes.
36: Well, no.
2: From there it becomes a time thing. So if someone can get three resistance training or four sessions a week, then from there they can start to add in like a little steady state cardio. But with the cardio itself, someone can lose a little bit of weight, but they didn't really put on more muscle, so to speak. So they're really only going to become like a smaller version of themselves with more chance of regaining that negative weight.
36: So you're saying both. You need to be building muscle, but you need to get a little cardio in there too. It's a healthy mix.
2: Correct. Prioritizing the resistance training. So there was some good truth to what your friend was saying.
36: There you go. Now, what's that one machine you put me on where I sit like this. And I put my legs really wide, right? And you have to like push in on these two bars.
3: What are you giving birth?
36: Yeah, sort of. And he's like, you gotta get your legs wider, wider. And everyone in the gym is like staring at us, like, what are these two dudes doing?
2: And I really, no, that is not true.
36: Well, so I mean, I never really. It's like it feels like it's tightening my birth giving muscles.
37: Mm.
2: Maybe a slight exaggeration.
36: All right. Well, I'm okay. I don't like that one.
2: It's the Kaiser leg press.
36: Okay.
37: What's a Kaiser? I heard that's a roll in my book.
36: Yeah, that's a piece of bread. that's what I put Taylor Ham on.
37: Yeah.
2: Kaiser is just the name of the equipment. It's a brand like Life Fitness, Kaiser.
36: Oh, okay. Mm. We give it a dirty name.
2: Yeah.
36: Anyway. All right. Well, look, thanks for being on, Charles. I will be in today, even though you caused an injury in my leg yesterday.
37: I love how you caused it, Charles.
2: Well, can you please come back so we can cause another one?
36: Yes, I will. I love you, Charles. I'll talk to you in a little bit, okay?
2: Love you guys, too.
36: All right, bye. No, such a great guy.
37: Scary.
36: I really lucked out meeting this guy. He's really, really super nice.
37: What? He needs to get his hands on Scary.
1: No, my takeaway is I don't have to do cardio.
36: You know what? Start with the weights and stuff and the resistance training and just move into
1: and
36: it.
1: And the more fancy the machine, I think the less benefit it has for you. I think
36: don't overthink it.
37: Start with a walk, Scary.
3: Scary, what kind of resistance training are you going to do?
36: Standing up from the couch.
37: Resist going to the gym. That's the resistance training.
36: I resist saying no to this cheeseburger.
1: Look, that third donut.
36: Yeah, the third donut. I'm resisting the fourth.
4: Elvis Duran.
37: Oh, yeah.
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5: I'm in the business of debt. And so Josh owed Gandhi $115. Mm-hmm. So I bought the debt from her.
6: Thank you.
5: I paid her $115. I paid like dollar for dollar.
6: You did.
5: And so I started totally scaring the hell out of Josh.
6: Absolutely.
5: Pay me now. Let me see if it came through yet. I don't see it.
7: Huh? He did said he sent it. Just go up?
5: He said he sent it.
6: Josh.
5: Josh, it's not here. Oh, I charged Joshua $119. Does that mean it? That means it's in my account?
6: Yes.
5: I got it.
6: You got it.
5: Yeah. $119. The debt cost him $4.
6: Yeah.
5: I charged him $4 and I won it.
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5: 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If you check it. But if there's an inquiry by a bank or someone you want to borrow money from, it will go on your credit, and a lot of those could make your credit rating go down.
7: It's a hard inquiry.
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6: That's ridiculous. 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You just want to see how things are going so they ding you for it.
5: Yeah.
7: Right.
5: Yeah.
6: But if you don't and then you apply for something and get denied, you also look like an idiot. What is this?
5: I think the theory is if you have a lot of inquiries, then it can pull your credit score down a little bit, but not much. It's not, it's whatever.
6: Stupid.
5: It's been, I know, but they're thinking if the first two people that checked your credit score did not give you the credit, then there's an issue there.
6: What if you decided I don't want to do this?
5: Well, I don't
6: see, they don't know. They shouldn't ding you.
5: I don't know. I'm in the business of debt, not credit.
6: Okay, fine.
5: All right, it's now time for Match the Credit Score.
8: I don't know. Does this violate any sort of rule or law?
5: I don't know. Does it?
8: I'm not sure.
5: Well, no, everyone knowingly.
8: Yeah, they will submit it.
5: Willingly submitted. Let's go talk to Tina. Hi, Tina.
9: Hi, guys. I love you guys so much.
5: We love you more than you'll ever love us. All right, do you even know your credit score, Tina?
9: I do.
5: Is it good? I mean, do you want to share it? You don't have to, but are you?
9: It's okay. I'm working on getting it above a 620.
5: Okay. All right. That's not done on 620 is not a bad number, actually.
9: Yes.
5: And you know, they say the best way to bring your credit score up is to have some debt and pay it off monthly. Without forgetting. Oops, that was my problem. Did you know my credit score was like, I think it was like 4 at one point. I was awful. Oh my God, Tina. I had everyone, like the sheriff was after me. I was so in debt years ago. But things have changed. All right, okay, I'm going to read some credit scores to you. And but she needs to know who all's.
8: Oh, there will be multiple choice.
5: Okay,
8: so
5: are you
8: ready? Have 3 options per score, okay, Tina?
5: And do you listen every day? Tina?
9: I do listen. Me and my son listen every morning on the way to work and school.
5: I love that. Now, here's the thing. So you know us well enough to know who's probably paying their monthly bills on time and who's not. We have some here who are more responsible than others, right?
9: Yes, absolutely.
5: All right. It's time to match that credit score.
8: All right. Here we go.
5: Where's that song?
9: Yay,
5: it's time to match that credit score. All right. Go ahead.
8: Okay. The score is 833. Is that Scotty B, Diamond, or Andrew?
5: Oh, wow.
8: 833. That's a perfect score. Almost a perfect score.
5: It's 833.
9: I'm going to say Diamond.
5: Diamond.
8: Ooh, no. So sorry.

0: That's Scotty B. Scotty B.
1: That makes sense.
2: Nice. Scotty B.
0: That's exceptional.
2: Dang.
0: 8:33. Yeah. Dang.
2: Yeah, Scotty, you want it. I need some tips.
0: I don't blame you. All right, let's try another one.
3: Okay, 736. Is that Diamond? Is that Gandhi? Or is that Froggy?
0: That's a good score, too, though.
3: That's good. Okay, it's not exceptional.
0: 736, what are the choices?
3: Diamond, Gandhi, or Froggy?
2: Diamond, Gandhi, or Froggy. Let's go with Froggy. My son said Froggy.
3: Okay.
0: Oh, so sorry.
3: That's Gandhi.
0: Gandhi.
1: And let me tell you, that puts me in the excellent range. You shut up, Nate.
0: Yes,
3: that's excellent.
0: No, 733 is still very high.
3: It's still, I thought 36. 750 was the cutoff.
2: Oh, my gosh. Okay, I got to redeem myself.
0: You're doing okay, Tina. Don't worry.
3: We're getting a little lower here. 660.
0: 660, which is still not awful.
3: It's technically, I think, good.
1: It's actually technically fair.
3: Okay, fair.
0: Okay, that's fine.
2: It's fair,
0: and,
2: yes.
0: And Tina, you said you're around 660, right? You're around there.
2: Yes.
3: All right. Okay. Is this straight Nate, myself, Coaster Boy Josh, or Diamond? 660.
0: See, I'm thinking, like, you know, if you're still establishing credit, like Diamond, so you could have one around 660. I don't know, because you're young, Diamond.
2: Give me the names one more time.
3: Straight Nate.
2: Okay. Straight Nate.
3: Coaster Boy Josh, or Diamond? 660.
0: I think that's way too high for
2: Let's
0: Josh.
2: Go with Coaster Boy Josh.
0: Really?
3: Oh. No, it's not.
1: Whoa.
3: Is it you? It's me.
1: Hey, Nate.
3: You remember my tax issue I was telling you about?
0: Yeah. Oh, my God.
2: Yes, I do. You it's definitely good did tell us about it.
0: But 660 is not awful.
3: It's my score is normally much higher.
0: Yeah. I would buy your debt.
3: gladly. Please do so. Okay. We're going to go to the lowest score we have.
0: Coach Boy Josh.
3: Okay, the score is 580. That's even lower than yours, Tina.
2: And that's even lower.
0: And
2: okay.
0: Still, that's not awful.
3: It's 1 point above poor.
1: This one says it's bad.
3: Yeah.
0: Okay.
3: 580 is not
0: 580
3: good.
0: Is bad credit. Okay, whose is that?
3: So is this Coaster Boy Josh?
0: Yes.
3: Is this Andrew? Or is this Diamond? Okay. 580.
0: What do you think, Tina?
2: Coaster Boy Josh.
3: Wrong.
1: Whoa.
0: Oh, my God. Whose is it?
3: It's Andrew.
0: You're Andrew?
2: I don't know anything.
0: Oh, my God, Andrew. What the hell?
3: Andrew admits that he's bad with money.
2: I would have thought Andrew would have been up in the set.
0: Me, too. Sure. He's so anal. I would think he would pay everything on time.
2: That's what I'm saying.
0: Oh, my God.
2: Oh, man.
0: So are you going to tell everyone else's scores?
3: Okay, last one I'm going to let you guess here. 731. Is this Producer Sam, Coaster Boy Josh, or Diamond?
2: Diamond.
3: It's Coaster Boy Josh.
0: Oh, my God.
3: Josh, I know.
1: What?
0: Oh, my God.
3: Coaster Boy has probably one of the higher credit scores on the show.
0: Well, who else do you have?
3: 789. Whoa. Any guesses?
0: No, go ahead.
3: Diamond.
0: Diamond. Good
1: come
0: going,
1: Diamond.
0: Diamond. You go, girl.
2: Diamond. You go, girl.
3: 700. Scary. Scary has lower credit.
0: What is up with you?
2: Scary.
0: I don't know
2: what
0: you need to, like, get a credit card and just pay it every month. Yeah. Have debt.
2: Oh, my God.
0: People who pay off debt have higher scores. Mm-hmm. And what else?
2: Yes,
3: see, that's all I have.
2: Credit.
3: But the thing that surprised me is Coaster Boy actually has a pretty good credit score. I mean, he really should be paying his debts.
0: But does Froggy have a good credit score?
3: Froggy, I didn't get yours.
4: Yeah, you did.
0: Oh. Okay, well, is it
4: 830?
0: Oh, my God.
3: Oh, my God.
0: 830 is great credit.
2: Wow. That's great.
3: But do you want the highest score, Tina?
2: Yeah.
3: 850. Guess who has 850?
2: Is it Danielle?
0: No.
3: There is no 851. 850 is as high as it goes.
0: 850 is as high as it goes?
3: Yes.
0: Whose credit is that?
3: That would be Elvis Duran.
2: I said it. It was you.
0: Let me tell you. Tina, I'm not kidding you. I used to have the worst credit score in the world. And of course, over time, I've pulled it out of the mud. So there you go. Anyway. Well, look.
2: Wonderful.
0: Yeah, what?
1: Let me tell you, this was good that we did this because when I went to check, it showed me that I had a major derogatory. $58 I owe somebody. $58 and it's messing up my credit right
0: now.
1: Go
0: pay it.
2: $58? No.
1: I'm telling you what.
2: Awful.
1: Nonsense.
0: I think it goes over $850.
3: I think it, depending on the agency, I think 850 is the highest for some.
0: Okay.
3: 850 is
1: this looks like it's the highest on my little map here.
0: But no, people are texting and they have they have like 880.
3: I don't know if that's possible.
1: Maybe that was a typo. Text typo.
2: It has to be.
0: Well, look, Tina, I'm so happy you're listening to us. And thanks for playing Match That Credit Score.
2: Thank you, guys. I love you guys so much.
0: I love you, too. Thanks for being part of, like, one of the worst things we've ever done on our show. It's like, how boring is this stupid thing? Have a beautiful day, Tina. I love you. What's your son's name?
2: Me, too. My son's name is Kimani.
0: You tell Kimani we said, yo, what's up? Have a great day, Tina. I love speaking with you.
2: Thank you.
0: Take it easy. I love our listeners so much.
1: That was fun.
0: Was it surprising?
1: Yeah, I enjoyed that.
3: Actually, Josh, his score is good enough that he should have paid you.
1: Absolutely.
3: He's just shirking.
4: I think that's why he did pay then. That's why he paid. He didn't want Elvis to ruin his good score.
0: Yeah, I would drag him to the mud.
1: His kneecap needs a tap regardless.
0: Okay.
1: Just a tap.
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5: Oh, horoscopes. Do we believe in these things yet? Do we believe they're accurate at all?
6: When they're convenient sometimes. For me, I do.
5: Okay. <Yes. laughs> Let me ask you this. And as we're doing horoscopes, do you listen to everyone's or just yours?
7: Just mine. I don't care about anybody else.
6: Oh, no. I listen to mine and then my loved ones.
8: Yes. Me too.
5: Yeah. I listen for Alex's. I listen for Gemini just to see what he's going to screw up today.
6: Yep.
5: All right. Let's get into it. Horoscopes. Who's doing them? It's Froggy.
7: And Danielle. His work wife.
5: And Danielle. Okay. Oh, the work wife.
6: Okay.
5: Thing. Okay. Let's go.
6: Work husband, you start.
8: Okay. I'll start first. If you celebrate a birthday today, happy birthday. You celebrate with Charlie Sheen, Steve Sharipa, and Sean White. Virgo, everything you've been quietly working toward this season delivers in a big way today. Your day, it is a 10.
6: All right, Libra, your season is just around the corner, and the energy building around you is already undeniable. Your day is a 9.
8: Scorpio, stop reading into everything. Sometimes people are exactly as straightforward as they appear. Your day's a 5.
6: Sagittarius, get your body moving today. Even a short walk will do more for your mood than sitting with it. Your day is an 8.
8: Capricorn, delegate something that has been taking up your time but does not actually need your specific skill set. Your day's a 7.
6: Aquarius, speak your mind in a group setting where everyone else has been too cautious to say the quiet part loud. Your day is an 8.
8: Pisces, say no to something without offering an explanation and feel the immediate relief of not justifying yourself. Your day's a 6.
6: Aries, a bold call you made earlier in the week proves itself right in the most satisfying way. Your day's a 9.
8: Taurus, clear a pile of small tasks that have been cluttering your to-do list and feel the mental shift immediately. Your day's an 8.
6: Hey, Gemini, a random detour ends up being the most interesting part of your week. Your day is a 7.
8: Cancer, someone shows up for you in a way that reminds you exactly why you keep them close. Your day is a 9.
6: And Leo, a quieter day than usual is actually exactly what your nervous system needed. Let it be. Your day's a 6, and those are your Thursday morning horoscopes.
5: Hey, I want you to text me at 55100 if you are one of the 3% of Americans that brush their teeth while sitting on the toilet.
6: Hey,
5: be nice. Some people are time efficient.
6: That doesn't seem practical.
5: They like to, they're hitting several targets with one shot.
6: Do you spit like between your legs?
5: I guess. Oh. That's what we're going to find out.
6: All right.
5: This is what I learned. Mm. The question for the random poll was, where do you brush your teeth? 71% said they in the mirror, at the sink.
6: Mm-hmm.
5: 20% of people said they walk around the house while they're brushing their teeth.
6: What?
5: And 3% say they sit somewhere. Another 3% says they sit on the toilet while brushing their teeth.
6: Okay.
5: You know, don't even mention brushing your teeth in the shower. Scotty Beag is so upset about
9: it. Ugh, I'll vomit thinking about it. I will tell you, though, I drank coffee on the toilet the other day, which was kind of weird.
6: Oh.
5: Yeah. Everything you do is weird.
6: You cannot mix charticles and food or anything that you consume.
10: Exactly.
9: I was thinking about that.
6: But I would rather you shower and brush your teeth than toilet and brush your teeth.
10: Or toilet and brush.
5: You'd rather a shower toothbrush than a sharting toothbrush.
6: Yes.
9: I would rather brush my teeth on the toilet than in the shower. Yeah. Okay. I might try it later.
6: Okay. Oh, thanks. Great.
9: Okay.
5: But also the one that intrigued me is people walking around the house while brushing. Because I would drip all over the place.
7: Yeah,
6: same.
7: I right. slobber.
6: Me too. Yeah, me too. Yeah.
10: Straight down my chin.
5: Yeah.
10: It's gross.
5: Yeah. A little slobby. Anyway. All right. No one's texting in about... Oh, someone said they brush their teeth on the toilet if they're running late.
6: Okay.
5: A lot of people brush their teeth in the shower. Okay.
7: I just don't brush my teeth if I'm running late.
6: I was going to say,
7: why bother?
4: I'm a shower brusher. You get everything. I don't want spittle on my mirror. That's why I do everything in the shower.
6: What a brush.
4: I shave in the shower, all of it.
6: Toothpaste toes.
5: All right. Well, with that said, I just want to...
6: Scary's toes smell very minty. Oh. Why do your toes smell so minty, Scary?
5: Your toes are so fresh.
10: Hey, girl.
12: Hey.
13: These guys are getting really hot.
5: No.
10: You're entertaining. I learn things.
13: He thinks redhead people smell like cheese.
4: Look, that's just been my experience.
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18: My hand as I walk you around the room.
19: Yay! Hey.
18: I feel like Peter Pan. Everyone, hold on. I'm flying. Here we go. We'll start with you, Scary. What's on your mind today?
21: So, I saw on TikTok recently that when you go out and you order eggs at one of these fast food places, or even sometimes you go to a diner or a restaurant and you order an omelet, a lot of times that's like not real fresh cracked eggs. And the only way to get fresh cracked eggs is to order them over easy, sunny side, or a way that you can actually see the egg in its purest form, hard boiled.
18: You mean the scrambles are not always pure eggs?
21: Right. Sometimes, because a lot of times they do this in bulk. It comes from the factory or chemicals, and it's mixed with all kinds of crap. Ah. So anytime they throw scrambled eggs on the grill, you don't know what that is. So if you want the freshest possible chance at a good whole egg, you got to order it in its closest form.
18: Okay.
19: Oh,
18: you know, a lot of hotels have those free breakfasts. Those are the ones you should be very suspicious. I'm not saying all of them, but yeah. they deliver them in big baggies.
21: Yes.
18: So we're not quite sure. Just keep that in mind.
25: Oh, that juice at the bottom?
18: All right. Fairly. Oh, wait, hold on a second. Duly noted. Duly noted, Scary. Thanks for looking out for us at the egg buffet. Hey, what's up with you today, Gandhi?
26: I recently read something asking a question. Are you climbing the mountain to see the world, or are you climbing the mountain for the world to see you? And it really made me stop and think for a second about everything we do and how much more important it is to climb that mountain to see the world. Because if you're just doing something performatively for everyone to watch you, it's not going to be nearly as fulfilling as if you're doing it because it fulfills you and it feels good. So I thought, I'm going to keep that in mind going forward with everything I do. And I thought I would share that with you guys.
19: I like that.
18: Very nice. Yeah, it just reminds you that in this life of ours, we need to keep our eyes open and learn from things that are out there that we ignore if we're just too busy focusing on ourselves, right?
19: Mm-hmm.
18: I love that. You focus on the world. Don't let it be all about the world focusing on you.
19: Yes.
18: All right. Two great pieces of advice in a row. The fake egg story and the self-absorbed story. Hey, what's up with you, Straight Nate?
25: Have you done a lot of online shopping? Anybody in this room?
19: No, not at all.
25: Do you want a tip? You may already know this, but here's a tip if you want a coupon for 10, 20, maybe even more percent off. Put it in your cart and register with that site. Every once in a while, it'll be in your cart, and whatever cookies are on your computer, whatever cash is logged into your computer, their company sees that, and then they'll say, hey, this is still sitting in your cart. How about we help you out? Here's 25% off.
19: I do it all the time.
25: Just sit it in your cart, and then the discounts start to roll in. Not saying it's going to happen every time, but it's very good likelihood of that happening.
18: You get a text going, hey, where'd you go?
19: Right.
18: Yep. Don't you still want that blah, blah, blah?
19: Did you forget you wanted this?
25: Right.
18: That is smart, and that's great advice. Oh, my God, three pieces of great advice in a row. Froggy, it's your turn, Froggy. Give us good advice.
0: I don't have advice. I have a question, Elvis. So yesterday...
18: Oh, you have a question every day.
0: I do. I took little Rexy Man to a new place yesterday, dropped him off. About 2 hours later, came back and picked him up, and the lady said to me as I walked in the door, she said, "He is just the sweetest boy in all the land." And I said, "He is. You're right. I love him just the same." She said, "Oh, he's so wonderful, fawning all over him." When I walked out, I thought to myself, "No, does she tell everybody that? Does she tell everybody that comes to get their dog he's the sweetest boy in the land? Or is Rexy really the sweetest boy in the land?"
26: Both. Maybe it's both.
18: It could be a little of both, absolutely. Yeah.
0: I feel like she tells everybody that, but it made me feel good, though.
18: At the end of the day, he is a sweet boy. So
0: he is. And I'm taking him back there because now I think she really likes him. So I'm taking him back there for sure.
18: Oh, good. That works then.
26: Their plan. Yeah. Like, my vet used to tell me my dog was the best dog he's ever met. He said, "Oh, if you ever don't want him, I want to take him home. He's the best." Yeah. And I was like, "What? He's crazy. Amazing."
1: That's why.
18: What about you, Danielle? What's on your mind today?
1: So mine is not advice either. Mine is about how crazy my cats are. Oh, my gosh. So we had this wicker basket for laundry. It was like a laundry basket, but it was falling apart. We've had it for years. So we replaced it, and we haven't had a chance to take it outside to the garbage yet. Well, these two cats, Dickie and Fred, jumped on top of the wicker basket, broke it even more. Then yesterday, I'm like, "Why is it? I'm trying to push it. Why is it so heavy?" Fred has now made it a home.
26: Oh.
1: He's now inside. He was in there for hours, all comfy in the thick. So now I cannot throw this thing out. I'm thinking,
18: of course not.
1: Where am I going to put it? Where am I going to? They have enough scratching things in the house. Where the hell am I going to put this huge wicker basket that's broken so that he can enjoy himself? Why is it all about him and my cats?
18: Because it is.
1: Yeah.
18: It's about our dogs. It's about our cats.
1: End of story. I know.
26: So did you almost throw Fred away?
1: No. So I wanted to move it to a different part of the room because it was in the middle of the room. And I'm like, "Why is it so heavy?" And I have a picture I'll show you. I look inside. I'm like, "Son of a..." And he was there for hours. He sat there for hours. Because Sheldon sent me a picture later on. I'm like, "He's been sitting there for hours."
18: All right. So your opening question was, are my cats crazy? Well, the answer is you're crazy. You're a crazy cat woman.
1: That is true.
18: And that's okay. Scotty B, what's up with you?
2: Well, I'm not sure if you guys are going to be proud of me or just not care anymore. You know my obsession with $2 bills, of course.
26: Yeah.
2: The other day I was at a state park and I had to pay the entrance fee. And I gave her five $2 bills. And she said, "We can't take those, sir. I'm sorry. They told me we can't take these." And I just said, "Okay." And I gave her my credit card.
26: Oh, wow.
2: Yeah.
26: Oh, proud of you.
18: What happened to you? Wait.
2: I don't know. I turned over a new leaf for some reason.
18: I just thought your whole point with $2 bills was just to be an a-hole.
2: It is. But, you know, she was young, and I just didn't want to start a fight. And I just said, "Okay, no problem."
18: Well, so, this is the new softer Scotty B.
1: Yeah.
18: The softer side of Scotty.
1: Who is growing?
2: I don't know. I mean, that's not to say that I'm not going to yell at somebody down the road, but for whatever reason, I just didn't want to do it this time.
1: Look at you.
18: Did you think about sending an email to her supervisors or anything?
2: There was a police officer there, you know, because they were watching, I guess. And I wanted to call her over and say, "Hey, I could use these, right?" But I just didn't want to start anything. So we're all good.
18: Wow. Nice. Scotty, this is not you. What have you done with our Scotty?
2: I don't know.
26: Where is he? Are you okay? Are you feeling okay?
2: No.
18: Okay. Let's hear it for the softer, gentler side of Scotty.
1: Go Scotty!
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36: All right, we go live to the backseat of a car in an impound lot.
1: Oh.
36: This could be an interesting story. On line 24, it's Don. Hey, is this Don?
37: Yeah, sure is.
36: Don,
37: hello, lady.
36: Hello, lady. So I saw your text roll through, and I was like, we got to call Don and see if he's okay. Tell everyone what happened to you.
37: I got, I was doing a small job last night, went back to my car, car is gone, private property sign about 50 yards away, and apparently I was still in a private property, got towed. My home keys were in my car, and they wouldn't open it up till just next day, so I went to see if I can get my keys anyway, ended up sneaking into the impound lot. My wife said, don't jump the fence, but I found a way to creep it sideways into through the fence.
36: Yeah,
37: and decided to. I wanted to drive through the fence, but my wife said no.
36: Yeah, no, that's so.
1: Oh my goodness.
36: I don't know. There's so many things so many things we've learned in movies growing up. First of all, driving a car through a fence doesn't always turn out great.
1: No.
36: Secondly,
37: there
36: was no sneaking
37: there was no ramp to drive over.
36: I know, but hold on. Sneaking into an impound lot, aren't there like big dogs? Don't they always have dogs in impound lots?
37: I was afraid of dogs, actually, but it was late at night. I couldn't see any dogs. Nothing was barking at me, so it's actually a pretty small lot.
36: Okay, let me clear something. Is it your name Dan or Don? Dan?
37: Dan.
36: Okay, Dan. Okay, Dan. So, Dan, they towed your car last night. You needed your house keys out of your car. The impound lot was closed, so you snuck into the lot and you spent the night sleeping in your impounded car?
37: Well, at the gate entrance, hoping that someone else would get towed and I would go out as someone else would come in, but no one came in for the rest of the night.
1: Oh, wait, so you drove your car to the front entrance of the place?
37: Yeah, I'm still there right now.
36: Oh, okay. So,
1: now they have you on camera getting into your car and driving it to the front entrance. Okay.
37: Yeah, this is my own property. They took my property.
36: Okay, all right. So, Dan, you're like the cat that waits at the kitchen door for someone to open it so he can run out.
2: I love those cats.
36: So, all right. So, I mean, you do have to pay fines and stuff, don't you? I mean, what are the legalities? What laws are we breaking here, Dan? What do you think?
37: I'm trying to ask for your wide audience's knowledge, because I'm sure someone else has driven over a fence or avoided paying some impound lot fees.
36: Well, so, I don't know. That is technically your car, your property, but right. You are technically on someone else's private property getting it. So I don't know. I'm not an attorney. I'm not an officer of the law.
37: Signs actually don't say private property, do not enter. It only says no customers beyond this point for insurance reasons.
36: Okay.
37: But no private property.
36: All right, so you're just breaking insurance laws.
1: Okay, man.
2: Really, he's just like trespassing at the moment, right?
1: Yeah.
36: Yeah.
2: You could probably get out pretty quickly for that.
36: I don't know. Okay, let me ask you this. They're going to obviously they're going to be showing up eventually. Mm-hmm. Are you going to say, hey, you know, I've got my car, I'm ready to pay, I just want to leave, let me just take care of it? Or are you just going to like drive out and just try to stay away? I mean, because they have your license plate, they have all your information, I'm assuming. Mm-hmm. Dan.
1: Uh-oh.
4: We lost
36: him. Oh, you lost him.
1: Uh-oh.
36: Oh, no.
2: See, now, maybe someone came in.
1: I would not be there. I would get out of my car and go on the other side of the gate and wait for them to open so they don't know that I was there overnight.
36: Yeah. I don't. Mm. Hey, any thoughts, Straight Nate?
4: You know.
36: You can speak into the microphone if you could.
4: Well, yeah. My thought is, I think he should just pretend that he was in the car the whole time and say, hey.
36: Yeah, they do.
4: Totally. I've been sleeping back here. I've been here all night. Oh,
36: they towed him to the impound lot.
2: And how dare you? I wanted to go home.
36: So, I mean, let's look at the facts here. It's a locked gate.
1: Mm-hmm. Yeah.
36: It's obvious it wasn't wide open. Hey, welcome, one and all. Please come in. So he is trespassing.
1: Yeah, this is why he needs to get out of the car and go on the other side of the gate until they open up.
36: Right.
2: I don't know. I feel like he needs to double down. He's already broken all these rules. He might as well just go all the way, get that car.
36: He's back. Dan, are you there?
37: I'm back.
36: Yeah, we feel as if you've broken some laws and you could be in some trouble.
1: Yeah.
37: So, yeah. But if I get out before they see me, that, I don't know.
36: The only way for you to get out is for you to crash through a gate. Right?
37: I do, but I think that's the only entrance. So if anyone starts working, they have to open this gate as well.
1: You can't just drive out. That's illegal.
36: Well, hold on.
6: They're going to see the car leaving.
1: Yeah.
36: Hold on. So can you back your car like behind a wall or another car and just kind of stay hidden until they open the gate and come in to start their day, and then you drive out when no one's watching?
37: And I could do that, but I kind of need to get to work too. So.
36: Well, I know. I'm not suggesting you do that. I'm suggesting that you get out of your car and leave the lot and wait till they legally open. Because even though it is your property, it seems like you're still stealing. Is that weird? You're stealing your own car? I don't know.
1: And we don't really want to read about you on the news tomorrow, and then they're going to say, and a local radio station gave them some crappy advice.
36: Do not take our advice. What, Gandhi?
2: I think that you were onto something, though, when you said they already have your license plate and they have your information. So even if he drives that car out of there and somehow escapes it, I think that the tow fees might just keep racking up until he takes care of it. So you might as well take care of it.
1: They're going to arrest him too,
36: guys. Guys, if he drives off that lot, he's breaking more laws.
1: Yes.
36: I mean, there could be a felony. We don't know.
4: He's technically stealing his own car.
1: He broke into the place.
37: They stole my car.
36: You're saying, okay, that's another court battle. That's later. But wait, I'm going to ask you what state you're in. What state are you in?
37: I am in New York State.
36: Okay, the state of New York. Okay. Hold on one second.
4: Can we connect in a state of desperation right now?
36: I can't hear you. What'd you say, Dan?
37: A very big city in New York State.
1: We're in trouble.
36: Hold on. Let me connect you with Ron. Hello, Ron. Good morning.
37: What's up, Ron?
6: Good morning, everybody. Hello, lady.
36: Hello, lady. Ron, what is your perspective here? Are you a police officer, or are you an attorney, or are you familiar with laws that we're breaking? So, what's going on?
6: So I work for a 911 dispatch center, but my father also worked for a tow company, was a tow truck driver for about 35 years.
36: Okay, what is your perspective of what's going on with Dan here at the impound?

0: more laws by paying cash because they, they don't want to pay taxes on it. You know, right. I got to tell you, you know, this is to Dan and Ron, everyone listening. When I first moved from the South up to New York, I learned about a lot of ways people break laws when they pay cash and they don't, you know, there's no tracing of the transaction. Whatever. Ron, thank you for your call. I appreciate it. And thank you for listening to us and adding to our conversation.
1: Have a great day, guys. Bye-bye.
0: All right, bye-bye. So, Dan, what are you going to do? What do you think is the best thing to do?
2: I still want to escape and then fight my way with they stole my car rather than, and they wouldn't give me back my car rather okay. than...
3: This is a terrible plan.
2: Yeah, pretty terrible, but I don't know.
3: Well, make sure we're your first phone call tomorrow morning so that you can tell us what's going on.
0: Absolutely. But Dan, just keep in mind, even though that seems like the easiest thing, I think that's going to add to frustration because you're going to get really frustrated with all the stuff you
2: have
0: to
2: do. Well, after there's daylight, I'm going to go back outside to make sure there's no private property sign. I think, I'm pretty sure there's only that insurance sign, so...
0: Okay, well, keep in mind, just because there's no sign doesn't mean it, you know, it could be a private property. I got Chad on line 22. Let's add him real quick. Hey, Chad.
4: How you guys doing?
0: We're just kind of wondering what's going to happen to Dan. So, not you, but your dad actually drove through a fence once.
3: Oh, geez.
4: Yeah,
0: And what happened?
4: Down there in California. Well, I was like 5 years old. Like my dad had a trucking company, and we were down in L.A. doing a job. And one of the drivers got one of his trucks impounded. It was a big truck, you know, semi. And I remember going to the impound yard. My dad threw me over the fence, and he climbed over. We climbed in the cab of the truck, and he just smashed the fence and just trucked on.
0: Oh, my God. was there any price to pay? Did they catch up with him? Did they charge him?
4: No, nothing. I mean, we just blew through it and just kept on, you know? Oh, okay. Like, nothing ever happened.
3: Wow.
0: Okay, by the way, Dan, if you're listening...
3: Don't do that.
0: Bad advice.
2: Are you sure?
0: It sounds like a sexy trucker movie, but I don't know. All right. Thank you, Chad. Hold on one second, Chad. There is something I want you to know, okay? I'm being very serious with you, Dan, okay? Just hear me out. Even though the sign may not say private property, it may be private property. And there are other vehicles there. And there is a chance someone could be breaking in just to steal cars that don't own those cars. If that's the case, there could be a chance someone who works there could have a gun and could shoot you. You could be harmed. And just keep that in mind. I really, really wish that you would get out of there and wait until the place is open for business and then safely get your car back and then fight the fact that they took your car wrongly later. I don't want you to get shot in the head.
2: Elvis, I'm your 420 dry cleaner. I need to open up the store in an hour and a half.
0: Well,
2: this impound lot's only open from like 9 to 2 or something. And I cannot get back here without like taking all day off, and no one's going to get their dry cleaning if I do that.
0: Is there anyone who can open the store for you, or is there anyone who can come down and get your car for you at 9 o'clock?
2: Not really. I think that all my friends would just have to take a day off to do that for me, have to take a day off.
0: Okay, I don't want you to get hurt. You know, I know this has been a fun, interesting conversation. Yeah, Gandhi, what do you think?
5: Can we all just like pool to get him an Uber to open the place up and then Uber back and pay for your towing and get in trouble and don't get hurt? Bet. I'll do it too.
0: I'll do that. We'll take care of your Uber. We'll have someone pick you up. I just don't want you to get hurt because we don't know if the person that runs that lot is smart enough to like stop and ask you questions before they try to hurt you or something like that.
3: And you might startle them. If you startle them.
0: What's that, Dan?
2: They don't know how to make a proper fence. I don't think they're smart enough to do a lot of stuff.
0: Well, no.
5: Dan.
3: Oh, my gosh.
0: I would say if they don't make a proper fence, then maybe they're not that smart, is my point. So
5: exactly.
3: Oh, my goodness.
0: All right.
5: Be careful.
0: We have to put you on hold and continue the saga later. I know Nate's going to give you a number to stay in touch with us, and so we can figure this out. Nate, can you take over?
6: Yeah.
0: And Dan, my advice is get out of there and go to work and come back and figure this out later. I'm hoping that you follow that.
2: That's what my wife says, but she's in China, so.
0: Why is she? She's in China?
2: Yeah. Well, she can't really influence me too much now.
0: Wait, it doesn't matter where she is. She's still your wife.
3: Right.
0: I mean, just because she's...
2: I'm coming to protect you. And I thought, well, I guess I can't control you now. You're already in the lot.
0: Oh, my God, Dan. You're a mess. All right.
7: This conversation takes a weird turn.

0: turn every single time
1: it does.
0: Sentence out of Dan's mouth.
2: This is definitely going to be on Netflix. We got to produce this story.
3: Oh, God.
2: Okay, Dan, hold on.
4: Oh, yeah. TV show all the way. Okay, bye.
2: Hold on. Don't hang up. Oh, Nate, pick him up.
0: Wow.
2: Oh.
3: I'm worried if he's going to scare the person when they first come to work, and then they're going to do something because they're startled, you know?
2: I agree.
1: We talked to him for 20 minutes, and at the end he goes, oh, yeah, my wife's in China. like that's just like she's across the street.
2: I don't know. If we were Dan and we were there and we see it's so simple, if I just gunned it and just whirl right through a fence or gate, then I can. Right. I'm free. But I don't know if it's that easy.
5: Technology has ruined everything, because even if he tries to say I was in that car, they're going to go look at the camera. They're going to see him squeeze through the fence and get in the car. He's stuck. He just needs to pay it and get out of there.
2: I love this text. Dan is the Robin Hood for all of us who've been towed.
5: He kind of is.
2: And also, you know, we're on in this big city in New York State, and I'm wondering how many people who run tow yards or impound lots are like, maybe I better get over there.
3: Yeah.
2: Right. All right. Checking so I tell you what, we've got to move forward. As soon as we find out more about Dan, we will let you know.
3: Maybe if they're both listeners, like the person that owns the tow yard and Dan, they'll have this common bond and they'll go easy on him.
2: Okay, well, see, there's another storyline. I don't know. You know, we don't know. I want him to be safe.
6: And we're rolling.
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3: So, you know, we talk about this all the time. Every once in a while, and I know you love listening to our show, but sometimes we may play a song that makes your teeth hurt, makes you get a headache. Maybe you just don't like them. So you skip it. And that makes us sad to know that you've gone away for 3 minutes and 45 seconds. But make sure you come back after that turd of a song is over, please. So Gandhi decided to skip around the hallways of the Elvis Duran Morning Show and do a poll with her clipboard, just asking, what song do you always skip if you hear it on the radio? Mm-hmm. We all had, maybe this song should be included in that. Really? We need new music.
4: I tried to find the most obnoxious song for this segment.
5: I like this. No, but
3: you've been playing this for years and years. It never goes away. All right. So we call it Skip It. Tell everyone what we're doing and how they win.
5: All right. All you have to do is guess the name of the song. You don't have to guess who hated it. We'll tell you who hated it. But every single person on this show was asked. And just because one person hates it doesn't mean we all do. I know there are going to be some arguments. But that's what they said.
6: There's always arguments.
5: Yeah.
3: That's what we love. We love arguments. I mean, we argue from things like, toast crumbs in the butter.
5: Yeah.
3: You know, and it goes on and on. All right. It's now time for part two of Skip It. Let's welcome, there's that music. We welcome Carla on line one. Good morning,
7: Hi.
3: Carla. It's time for part two. We had a very successful
7: Good morning,
3: one,
7: guys.
3: You know.
5: Morning.
3: Good morning. Yeah, part one was a total success. Let's see if you can be just as great in part two. Now, these are songs
7: that
3: members of our show have said they will definitely skip if they ever hear them. So let's just get right into it, shall we?
7: Perfect. Sounds great.
3: We already did eight, so let's move on to Skip It, song number nine. What is this?
8: Time is all slipping, slipping, slipping into the future.
3: It's a different version of an old classic. What is that?
7: That's John Legend, Fly Like an Eagle.
3: Okay, well, the name of the song is Fly Like an Eagle, so you got it.
5: Okay.
7: That's Seal.
3: Yes, Seal. Exactly.
6: But I can see, it does have a little John Legend sound.
5: Okay.
3: It does.
7: Yeah.
3: It does.
7: A little bit,
3: So according to the world's worst operations manager, Andrew, our own Andrew says he hates that song. When he hears it, he skips it every single time. Why did he say that? It's a pretty good song.
5: He doesn't really have a lot of great answers as to why. He just hates it. It triggers him. But also one of his favorite songs in the world is Seal. So I don't know what goes on with Andrew.
3: Yeah, okay. So Fly Like an Eagle. You got the title right, and that's all that matters. All right, you've got 1 out of 1. Carla, here we go. That's skip good. It. Song number 10.
8: I was wondering if after all these years you'd like to be.
3: Wow.
9: Wow.
7: Hello from the other side. Hello.
3: Hello. Hello, is
5: yeah.
3: it? Absolutely.
7: Yes.
3: So, Gandhi, who is it that hated Hello?
5: That is none other than Scary Jones.
6: Really?
4: Love Adele, hate that song.
5: Really?
4: Because she sounds so desperate in that song. Because it's about a breakup, and she's looking back at the breakup when she should be just moving on. What the hell is she looking back at the guy who doesn't want her anymore?
3: Okay.
4: She's to old Robin.
3: Okay,
6: she should be moving on.
4: It was a red flag.
5: What's the hell
3: Talk about
5: the
3: triggered.
5: With that
3: you
5: Adele.
3: Are, you just laid an egg in your pants. You're so upset.
6: Hello.
3: Right, okay, so you now have to, Hello. So that should rename it. Hello. She should say it like that.
5: Yeah.
3: All right. So now you have 2 out of 2. And now I remember we had this conversation with Danielle just the other day. She despises this song. Oh. I don't even know if you know the name of it, but here it is. She hates it.
4: Blast.
3: What's the name of that song?
7: Blue.
3: Blue.
5: Oh.
6: No. I see where you're going.
5: Yeah, it makes me blue when it comes on.
3: Yeah, a lot of people don't know the name of it because they hate it so much. That is called Sandstorm.
5: Ugh. And we don't know why it's called that.
7: I would have never gotten that.
6: And you're constantly waiting for the lyrics to start. It's like, why are we playing this?
7: Yes.
6: It's not the club.
3: I heard it again. Like I said the other day, it sounds like this again. Morse code for kill me. All right. But you're doing really well. I didn't expect you to get the title, but I know you've heard that awful song before, Carla. You have 2 out of 3.
7: Definitely heard it.
3: Yeah, of course. Okay. And now here's Skip It, song number 12. What is this? Why would anyone hate that? It's a great song. Someone does, though. What is it?
7: Bruno Mars. Don't believe this was come on. Oh my God, I cannot remember the title.
3: You know all the lyrics. Are you sure?
7: Yes.
3: Okay, well, that is, you're going to get mad. It's yes. Uptown Funk.
6: Oh.
7: Uptown Funk. Uptown Funk. Darn it.
3: You're so close. Now, our own Deanna, who's in charge of everything video on our show and does a beautiful job, she hates Uptown Funk.
5: Yes.
3: Okay.
5: She hates, by the way, this was shocking to me, all Bruno Mars. Any Bruno Mars, she said it reminds her of waiting in a doctor's office.
0: Wow.
3: Okay.
0: Damn.
3: Okay, well, you know, look, let's not yum her yuck. You know what I'm saying?
5: Yeah. Okay.
3: Okay. So far you have 2 out of 4.
7: No.
3: Okay. You got to catch up here, Carla. Here we go. Here's Froggy's most hated song. He always turns this off when he hears it on the radio. This is Skip It, song number 13.
9: Brother Bellas in the back, sweet singers in the front, cruising down the freeway in the hot, hot sun.
7: How bizarre.
3: That is.
5: Yeah.
3: How Froggy, I'm not loving that song, but you despise it?
0: I just think there's no talent in that song whatsoever. It drives me nuts when I hear that song. I can't turn it off. I'll break my arm to turn that song off.
6: Oh, my God. Oh, my gosh.
3: You'll chew your arm off.
0: Yes.
3: Just to get.
6: Wow. Okay.
3: How bizarre. All right. You're probably not alone there. All right. So now you're ahead of the game. You now have 3 out of 5, I believe.
5: Yes.
3: All right, here is Skip It, song number 14.
7: Okay. Don't you dare look back, just
3: keep your eyes on me. What a great song.
4: Who could hate that?
3: What is that?
7: Shut up and dance with me.
5: Yeah.
3: Walk the moon.
7: Yes.
3: Good job. What a great song. You know who hates that? Producer Sam hates that. What did she say about it, Gandhi?
5: She didn't give a great reason. She just said she hates it. Why?
10: Because you remember years ago, she put together an a cappella version of Us on the Show doing that song. And I think she probably produced it and worked on it so much, she probably hates it for that very reason.
3: PTSD. How bizarre.
5: Okay.
3: I mean, shut up and dance.
5: She hates it.
3: All right, she hates it. All right, so you're doing really well. So you need to get this one just for the fun of it. So Garrett told us every time he hears this song, he immediately turns it off. What is this Skip It song? Well, Adele getting a lot of hate today.
5: I know, poor Adele.
7: Oh my goodness.
3: That?
7: I love Adele.
3: You know?
7: Find someone like you.
3: Someone like you, you got it.
5: Hey!
3: Someone
5: like
3: you. He hates it.
5: Yeah.
3: Sorry.
5: Something about it. He hates it.
3: And I know he's not listening to this now. He turned off the show because he heard just enough of it.
5: He might have.
3: Well, there you go. She actually did really well, Gandhi.
5: Good job. She did.
3: Great job.
7: Thank you.
3: The name Sandstorm. What do you have for our friend, Carla?
5: Wow, Nate.
10: We are going to give you $500.
3: That was fun.
7: Oh, my God. Thank you so much.
3: Thank you so much, Carla. Thanks for listening to us. And you've got great taste in music.
7: Hold on one second.
3: I love you guys. Thank you. We love you, too. Hold on. $500 on the way.
2: Yeah. Elvis Duran.
3: Oh, here he is.
2: And the Morning Show.
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3: Love is today's phone tap for many reasons. Number one, it's a scary production. Scary Jones is doing the phone tap, not as Michael Oppenheimer, but as Scary Jones.
5: Oh, okay.
3: And I love how couples act when they don't think they're being recorded.
5: Oh.
3: Listen to this. The email came into the office. It says, "Dear Elvis, my jealous boyfriend, Michael, gets crazy when this guy, Rick, I work with and go to school, hits on me. I told my boyfriend, I gave him his cell number in the event he ever decided to try to and call me. Wouldn't it be funny if Rick randomly called Michael looking for me?" This comes to us from one of our favorite listeners, Amor. I love your name, Amor. All right, Scary is going to start the call as Rick.
33: Yep.
3: And Amor will join in on the joke in the middle of the call. Here we go. Couples act strange. Guys, especially when they don't know they're being recorded. Let's listen in to today's phone tap.
33: Hello.
4: Can I speak to Amor, please?
33: Who's calling?
4: This is Rick.
33: What can I help you with?
4: I actually go to school and I work with her.
33: Okay, yeah, she's not in right now.
4: You know what time she might be back?
33: No. I can take a message for you. Give me a number.
4: I want to see if she wanted to grab some dinner this weekend.
33: is her boyfriend, kid.
4: Well, that's all right. I mean, I'll talk to her at class, actually.
33: Who gave you this number?
4: She did. You one of those overprotective boyfriends?
33: You're such a f***ing loser, dude. You're gonna get yourself in a bad situation.
4: What's your deal? How long you guys been going out?
33: None of your business. She lives here, you idiot.
4: If this is really her boyfriend, then why's she been hanging out with me on weekends, getting drinks and getting crazy at night?
33: Dude, we've been together for 7 years. I will hunt you down. I will destroy your life.
4: Keep your threats coming, pal. What's your name, man? It's not funny.
2: He is fuming right now.
4: All right, I'm going to step out of this for a little bit. It's your turn.
33: Hey, hello.
2: Hello?
33: Yeah.
2: What's up, honey?
33: What's going on, Amor?
2: What's going on about what?
33: Who's Rick?
2: Rick?
33: Yeah.
2: Oh, this guy is always hitting on me.
33: Well, why is he calling my phone?
2: He called your phone?
33: Yeah.
2: Remember that I had told you that I had given a guy your cell phone number?
33: Yeah.
2: That was him. What did he say to you?
33: Oh, that you guys hang out, that you guys going out for drinks. So he works at the hospital?
2: Yeah.
33: Okay. Who is this
2: Some guy, some random person. No one
33: Well, obviously
2: particular.
33: There's going to be drama.
2: Why would there be drama?
33: Because he keeps calling my phone.
2: So tell him to stop calling.
33: Last name, what's his phone number, and where the does he live, who he hangs with, what does he look like, how tall is he, how much does he weigh, what color is his hair, what color is his eyes, what car does he drive, what train does he take, what's everything, what, now, start talking.
2: He's really, really good looking.
33: He's really, really good looking? All right, Amor, I've heard enough. Just don't call me anymore.
2: Why do you want to know all of this? It's irrelevant.
33: Somebody's calling my phone talking to me. This is going to be dealt with.
2: Are you just looking for something to fight about?
33: Amor, are you on the same planet as me? I don't think I'm looking for something to fight about. This is happening. I think we need to take some time off until this is dealt with properly.
2: Why, honey?
33: Just I'm too old to play these games. I've suspected you for a long time. It's obvious. This isn't the first time I caught you on some
2: If that's the way you want it.
33: What, are you going to go run to him now?
2: He is kind of cute.
33: All right. Enjoy yourself.
2: Hello. He hung up.
4: We got to get him off the hook, okay? Let me call him back.
2: Okay.
4: Oh, this is awful.
33: Can I help you?
4: So what's the deal?
33: With what?
4: With my girl, Amor.
33: What do you mean, your girl, Amor?
4: Well, she's my girl now.
33: How's she your girl now?
4: I don't know. You guys having some trouble? You having some problems? She IM'd me, said you guys were talking on the phone to one another.
33: I'm going to see you in neurology in a little while anyway.
4: Why? You want me to get you some brains?
33: Exactly.
4: Yeah? Hey, Michael.
33: I'll see you there.
4: Michael.
33: See you there.
4: It doesn't take a neurologist to realize that you've been phone tapped.
33: Oh, my God. Oh. What the...
7: The Elvis Duran phone tap.
10: This phone tap was pre-recorded with permission granted by all participants.
7: The Elvis Duran phone tap, only on Elvis Duran in the Morning Show.
11: Oh my God, just got back from the kitchen. Do you see this?
12: What you got? What is it?
11: I keep butter in there.
12: Yeah.
11: There's like crumbs in my butter.
15: Foul.
11: It's not good. Look, if I put crumbs in my butter, it's okay. I know where the crumbs come from. And another thing is, if you're doing a peanut butter jelly sandwich, you need separate utensils for the peanut butter and the jelly.
12: Oh, sure.
4: Absolutely you do.
11: Well, no, you don't want to get peanut butter in your jelly.
12: Who cares?
15: Or jelly in your peanut butter.
12: Oh, I'd be
11: exactly.
12: So mad. Just scoop it out, like the rest of it out. Like, who cares? Like, go back in with a knife and, like, scoop the whatever you got in there out and then wipe it off.
16: Well, why can't you just wipe off the knife before you double dip
12: it
16: into something
12: else? Well, you could do that, but that, you know, I got a lazy attitude over here.
15: I don't have residue. Listen,
12: you guys sound like my husband because you have no idea. This is one of the biggest fights in the house. So big that my mother-in-law in England is part of this fight.
11: What happened?
12: Because he cannot stand if he's got butter and he opens up the tub and there's like crumbs in it or jelly in it. Same thing with the peanut butter. And he gets so upset. So anytime that happens in my house accidentally, I text my mother-in-law and I'm like, guess what I just did? Oh boy, we're going to have a fight today. Because she knows that's one of his biggest pet peeves. He cannot stand. He's like, and he says the same thing. Why just use another knife or wipe the knife off? And in my head, I'm like,
16: oh my God.
0: And you continue to do it?
12: I do, and I continue to get in trouble for it.
16: That's like blowing something up in the microwave and leaving it for the next person to come clean up.
12: No, that's different.
16: It is not.
12: Because it's a little bit of crumbs. It takes 2 seconds to just scoop the crumbs out. Big deal.
16: But that could have been your 2 seconds, but you left it for someone else, and now it's their 2 seconds.
12: Sometimes I forget, and I'm in a rush.
11: Let me ask you this. Do you always have like a little butter out, like at room temperature?
16: Yes.
11: I do.
12: Yeah,
11: always.
12: I have ghee out, not regular butter.
11: Oh, ghee, perfect. You should always keep that out anyway. Yeah. But as far as the room temp butter, okay, look, if there's a couple of crumbs on the left side, okay, well, I'll go to the right side. It's okay. Yeah. I can manage that. But the main butter from the fridge I bring out for other purposes, baking, whatever. You know me, a master baker.
12: Yes.
11: And I don't want to find crumbs in it. I need for that to be pure and clean.
0: Right. Agreed. Agreed.
11: But it's I don't know. At the end of the day, does it really hurt to have a few breadcrumbs in it? No.
1: Yes.
11: No.
12: No.
11: Uh-oh. Froggy ran back from the bathroom just to be a part of this argument.
1: Use a second knife. That's what I always say. Like, if you're going to make peanut butter and jelly, number one, use the peanut butter first. Don't cross-contaminate. Like, just use a second knife.
12: Okay.
1: I'll wash it.
12: But here's my question. If you're not going to get that much in the other jar.
0: You're still getting some in there.
12: Let me finish.
11: Let her finish.
12: So what is the big deal of you going in with your knife and then scooping out the remnants of whatever
1: you did?
12: Why
1: do I have to clean up your mess?
12: I'm just saying, say I get up really early for work and I leave really early and I'm in a rush and I don't have time to clean that
4: out. If I'm given one spreader and I'm making peanut butter and jelly.
12: Excuse me.
4: Hold on. Just a one spreader thing. You take the peanut butter first, and then you can stick it in the jelly without getting peanut butter in it. Hold on.
12: No.
4: But the opposite is not true. Because if you go jelly first, you're definitely getting jelly in your peanut butter.
11: Well, but no, you have to get the peanut butter off the utensil.
4: You have a peanut butter solid, so sometimes it won't stay. It won't go in the jelly jar.
11: Yes, it does.
1: You know, there's
11: essence of peanut butter in there. Secondly, people are saying, "Well, won't you use that squeezable jelly?" I don't. I tell you why, because I like exotic jelly flavors
12: that
11: don't come in a. They don't come in a squeezable thing.
12: We like
1: use
12: jams,
1: a napkin
12: jams.
1: To wipe the knife off. Just use a napkin.
4: Yeah.
1: Pick it up. It takes an extra 3 seconds.
12: You are right.
4: Danielle,
12: I'm not saying you're not right. I'm just saying I don't do it.
0: Okay. Danielle and Scary are the reason COVID exists. Because you guys know nothing about cross-contamination.
12: Okay, first of all,
4: you want me to lick it off? I'll lick it off. And then I'll jam it.
12: I didn't put it in my mouth, Nate.
11: Hey, all of you, stop it.
12: That has nothing to do with COVID.
11: Stop it. I'm going to clear this room.
12: Stupid.
11: They're talking about crumbs and jelly and butter. Secondly, you want me to put an end to this?
1: Yep.
11: What about our friend Deanna, who's highly allergic to peanuts?
12: Yes.
11: Really?
0: Danielle would have killed her by now.
12: It's not in my house. In my house,
11: really?
12: Nobody's allergic to peanuts in my house.
11: Well, I know, but in this house here?
12: Okay, I mean, I wouldn't do it in this house here. I do it in my house home.
11: I would. But now that I remember that Deanna's here, I would be very careful.
12: I would too.
4: I don't use my almond butter anyway.
11: So.
12: La poo poo.
11: Get out of here.
12: Still a nut, you fool.
4: It's not
11: it is a nut.
4: You don't have allergies for almonds?
11: Yes,
4: really?
11: What? There's almond allergies, absolutely. Would you wake up?
12: You could be allergic to all nuts.
11: Get up. Matthew, line 19. Can we move on, please? Oh, God.
6: I have a solution for you guys.
11: What is your solution?
6: When I'm making a peanut butter and jelly sandwich, I just lick the knife when I'm done with the peanut butter.
0: Knife licker, what are you doing?
11: You lick the knife, so your saliva is now in the goo, is what you're saying.
6: Oh, yes. It's mine.
12: Oh, damn.
0: You just ruined everything.
12: But wait, it's only hers. Is it only yours?
6: Yes, it's only mine.
12: Oh, well, if it's only yours, then
1: No. What if you have a friend come over and you're like, hey, I'm going to make a peanut butter sandwich.
11: Okay, one at a time. Guys, please, one at a time. This is turning into like a...
1: No.
11: We need a ring around us. We're in a match here. This is not good. Now, go ahead, Matthew. What were you saying?
6: I do have a roommate, but my roommate doesn't know about that.
11: Okay.
12: Wait, Matthew. Well, you just negated this whole thing, Matthew. What are you doing?
11: Yes, Gandhi.
16: Matthew is the most monstrous of everybody because, first of all, you're not supposed to even eat out of things in your fridge and put it back. As soon as you introduce saliva to something, it starts to break things down. That's gross. It's unhealthy. You shouldn't do it. Also, okay. Everybody acting like they can't just wipe off a knife is insane.
1: Yep.
11: And okay, so may I just answer something you just said?
16: Yes.
11: When it comes to milk...
16: Yes.
11: I drink out of the carton.
1: Oh my God.
11: Because Alex, oh, shut up, Matthew. I've had enough of you. Alex doesn't drink milk at all. I'm the only one in the house that drinks milk. It's my own private stash.
12: Okay, well, what if somebody comes over and asks you for some milk?
1: No one's
11: coming to my house and asking for milk, and I won't give it to them. Secondly, sometimes I'll eat a peanut butter sandwich and then drink a little milk, so there's probably peanut butter on the milk carton.
16: Oh my God. This is why kids can't have those parties at school anymore where everyone bakes cookies. You don't know what's going on in people's homes.
11: Yes, Froggy, what?
1: This is why I'm nervous to eat at people's house, because exactly what's going on right now. You don't know what they do to their things at their house, and then you go over and have dinner with them. How do you know they didn't drink out of the carton or lick the knife or eat this? I get so nervous. I don't like it.
11: Here's my philosophy on that. Matthew, hear me out. We've lived this long.
12: Yeah.
11: We've lived this long. We're okay. And now, unless you have an allergy like Deanna has to nuts, including almonds, scary.
12: Right.
11: What do you mean, oops? Did you bring almonds in not thinking it would affect her?
4: I didn't know that because a peanut has nothing to do
11: yes
4: with
11: or no.
4: the other tree nuts.
12: If people are allergic to nuts in general, then I would put that all in one category.
4: I feel bad now. Well, don't eat my jelly.
12: Okay. Don't worry, she's not. Do not worry.
11: So, Matthew, you know, if we come to your house, I'm going to make sure I bring my own jars of Smuckers. Mm-hmm. I'm a Jif boy. Jif and Smuckers for me.
8: I have a second jar for, like, other people.
12: Oh.
11: Special.
12: In my house, we have four jars of peanut butter. Everyone has their own jar of peanut butter with their name on it now because of this cross-contamination problem that we have in the house.
8: That's smart.
12: Yep.
11: All right, there you go. All right. Well, this is what worries me about going to restaurants, Matthew, where they have to they call it marrying the ketchup, where they bring more ketchup out to pour in that bottle. I'm like, where's that been?
8: Mm-hmm.
11: But you know what? Again, back to my philosophy. We've lived this long, Matthew. I think we're going to be okay. All right?
8: Unless it's an
11: allergy thing. All right, thank you. Thanks for calling, Matthew. Thanks for the warning.
8: Guys.
11: We're coming over. We're bringing our own jars. Line 18 is Tim from Philly, listening to Q102. Doesn't want to be dramatic, but you do have an issue with toast crumbs in the butter. What do you mean?
9: Cross-contamination is it's a fireable offense. It's a felony charge. I managed restaurants for years in Philadelphia. It stays separate.
12: Tim, I got a question.
16: Yes.
12: It's a couple of crumbs. It's not like I put the crumbs in my mouth before and then spit them in there. What's the big deal with just like taking your knife and like toot, toot, toot, getting them out?
9: It makes the butter taste weird later. It has that toasty flavor to it. You don't always want it.
11: You don't want crunchy butter.
9: You don't always want it like that.
12: A toasty flavor to your butter.
11: Yeah. peanut butter can be crunchy, not butter. All right. Well, thank you, Tim. And thank you for keeping us safe. It's nice to know that there are people managing restaurants like Tim who do care. Now, Tim, I'll tell you about the restaurant thing that drives me crazy, the lemon and the tea. You know, I see how they cut these lemons and they just use their hands and they slobber all over their hands. And I don't like lemon in my tea. It scares me a little bit.
9: We always use gloves and then tongs to move it later. Gloves when we're cutting and putting it in the holder, and then tongs to put it in the cup.
11: They do. I was talking to the bartender. I said to the bartender yesterday at lunch, I said, I noticed you use tongs to put lemon in my glass. I said, when you go to the bathroom, what do you do there? He said, oh, I use tongs. I use tongs to take my wiener out and pee with it.
9: That or tweezers, depending on the person,
11: This is true. But he uses the same tongs, I believe, as the lemon. I don't know. It's contamination. Got to move. Tim, thank you so much. Have the most beautiful day. Thanks for listening to us. There you go.
16: All right, well.
11: Do we have that out now? Did we purge all that negative energy?
16: Yep.
4: Yes.
16: No, I feel weirder.
4: Sort of.
1: Yeah. Danielle hasn't changed, so.
16: Did I say I was going to?
11: None of us are ever going to change.
13: That is so stupid.
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1: me,
0: the Hudson
1: funny.
0: Valley.
1: Yeah, do you have a sense of humor?
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3: What's the definition of the word room?
4: Four walls. Is this a test?
5: Well, couldn't that be four? Could be three.
3: Let me look it up. A room is a specific space inside a building enclosed by walls, a floor, and a ceiling. Mm-hmm. It can also mean open physical space, a chance or opportunity to do something. Mm. Room, giving you room to give us your opinion. Or the group of people inside a location, like, oh, let me just go ask the room how they feel about this.
1: Okay.
3: So welcome. Now you know why we're here in this room. Let's go around it, shall we?
4: Yeah!
3: May I give you an around the room?
4: Yeah.
3: Yesterday was Gianna's sweet 16, and I forgot to wish her happy birthday. She lives in Jacksonville. She listens every day on 97.9 Kiss FM. Happy belated birthday, Gianna. All right, there's mine.
1: Happy birthday.
3: There you go. Happy birthday, Froggy. What's on your mind today?
5: You know, I've been doing this walking thing, and sometimes I get to walking, and I'm like, you know what? I don't really want to walk anymore. I'll just go back home. But then I've realized my new thing is to get on the phone with somebody. Danielle's become one of my walking buddies. Mm-hmm. The other day I was on a walk. I talked to Nate for a while. I talked to Scary on a walk. And that, before I know it, I've walked 10 times further than I intended to walk, all because I just got lost in the conversation with a friend. So sometimes walking, just take somebody along with you on the phone and you'll walk that much further.
1: Yep. Absolutely. I've been doing that, Frog. I love this.
3: Have you been walking and talking?
1: I've been walking and talking. Yeah, I have a friend who I actually, we've kind of tried to make it a walking, talking time so that both of us are doing it and we get to catch up. It's great.
3: You called me the other day when you were walking. Or I called you, when you were walking.
1: Yep.
3: I'm a walking. All right, well, I'm looking forward to being a part of your walk time, both of you. Well, anyone who's taking a walk, please give me a call. I'm just sitting there. Maybe I should walk with you.
5: There you go.
3: Well, Gandhi, since you're up, you're up. What's going on with you today?
1: When you were just talking about the definition of room, it made me think about what a ridiculously difficult language English actually is, because you gave two different definitions that were opposite of one another for the word room, because it's either an enclosed space, or if you're saying give me some room, you're asking for more open space. Like, mm-hmm. How do people learn this? And then I started looking up other words that are like that. There are so many contronyms in English where one word has two meanings that are exactly opposite of each other. Can you imagine learning that? Ridiculous. Like,
3: did you say contronym?
1: Contronym, yeah.
3: Did you know, I don't think I've ever heard the term contronym before.
4: I've never heard that word before.
1: No. Oh.
4: I knew what it meant based on my knowledge of the English language, but never heard it.
1: Well, thank you.
3: Well, I knew what it meant after you use it in a sentence.
1: Right, like if you talk about dust, you could be either talking about actual dust or removing the dust. You're dusting, like
3: right.
1: To dust.
6: Yeah.
1: There's clip. It can mean to attach something, fasten something, or to cut something. Like these
6: right.
1: are crazy. Oversight can mean watchful, careful, or accidentally forgetting something.
6: Yeah, you're right.
1: Like
6: wow.
1: How? I feel bad for anybody learning English. My hat is off to you because ridiculous.
3: And that list goes on and on and on.
1: Yeah.
3: You could go on for hours. Maybe we can do an entire 4 hours devoted to contronyms.
1: Anytime.
3: I don't know, just thinking.
1: Anytime you want.
3: Very good point. Straight Nate, what's up?
4: Come back to me.
3: Okay.
1: Oh, wow.
6: Rainbow.

0: playing his, he's playing his pass card.
1: Yeah.
0: What about you, Danielle? What's on your mind?
2: So
0: today?
2: Mine is about candy corn. I went into CVS, and I understand it's almost October, right? Mm. I went into CVS.
3: No, it's not.
2: Okay,
0: come
2: it is.
0: Come on, we have a whole month before October.
2: Listen to me. You're going to blink your eye. You're going to blink, and it's going to be October. That's what happens. Right. Halloween, yeah, Thanksgiving, right. Christmas. Oh, it's God. Very fast. I'm going to bring this up again, there and I'm going to say, what did I say?
3: Damn okay. You.
2: Anyway, they have candy corn in CVS already. And I'm kind of disappointed in myself because I did not buy it. I went towards it and went, I don't need that yet. And then I went.
1: I've already done it for you, Danielle. I've eaten two bags of mellow cream pumpkins already this year.
2: He loves his mellow cream pumpkins. So my question to the room was, is it too early to buy candy corn? Obviously, the answer from Froggy is no. And the rest of you numbskulls, it's yes. So guess what? I'm going to follow Froggy's lead and go back and get my candy corn.
3: Oh, my Lord.
1: We can eat it together on my walk.
0: You people. Yes. You know, I know it's not from nature. The calendar is a human construct, but why don't you read it every once in a while? It's not time for candy corn season.
2: It's
0: let
2: not,
0: it go.
2: Whatever. It's in God, the stores. If it's in the store, shouldn't we celebrate it? I mean,
0: come on. Stores are stupid. Some of them. Anyway, now straight Nate. Are you ready now?
1: I'm ready. So
0: okay, go.
1: I did a workout the other day, and this is how I know I'm looking swollen. Oh, looking
2: here we
1: good.
2: Go.
1: You ready?
2: Here
1: vomit.
2: We go.
1: So I had to get in line to get something, and this girl just does one of these double takes at me, and I said, "Oh, I can't remember what I said." And she got flustered. This girl got flustered because I was looking mighty buff and swole. I'm like, "Oh man, I can't wait to work out again.
4: That's
1: I'm getting
4: why.
1: So excited."
3: What a deduction!
4: That's not why.
0: Then why, Frog?
1: No, she did one of these.
4: She realized you were straight Nate the murderer, and she thought this guy's going to kill me if I don't let him in.
1: You're not sucking the wind out of my sails, big boy. She did like a double take.
3: Was she hot? She's
1: all right. But she started to like get her collar. Like she just kind of primped up a little bit. Like, yeah, all right. I know. Check it out. Yeah.
3: Imagine someone just double taking and looking at you and you immediately being like, it's because I look so good.
1: Damn right.
3: I need some of that. Can you give me some of that?
1: Actually, that's a great lesson, Gandhi. Mm-hmm. If you don't have that mindset, get that mindset.
0: Okay. Assuming they're double-taking because of that. Great.
3: They
0: fantastic.
3: Want it.
0: I love that mindset. Scary, what's up with you today?
5: Wow, that's a hard act to follow,
1: that's
5: man.
1: Right.
5: I just wanted to thank, like, Gandhi and Nate and Elvis and everybody who said you should start your day with water before any other liquid. Because it's a very healthy thing to do. And I feel like I've been making a difference, I guess, because whatever it is, I guess you're washing down whatever was in there from the night before. Yeah. But like just flushing your system out with water before coffee, water before anything, that's a little thing for me. I'm sorry I'm not at your swole level yet. We're making people's heads turn.
1: I was going to ask how you look so young, Scary.
2: It's the water.
5: Water is the
0: fountain. All your friends are talking about how young you look. How do you do it?
5: But yeah, and it's important. This is an important habit to pick up. What I mean, and it doesn't take anything other than just physically going over to get some water in the morning
0: before you
5: do anything else. It's a simple task.
0: It's so simple. And, you know, I know everyone's bladder is different. So, you know, you can't say we all have the same size bladder. But if you're not going to the bathroom a lot in the mornings, especially the mornings, or maybe during the day, then you're probably not drinking enough water.
2: Right.
0: I'm not a doctor. You know, don't quote me on that, but I'm probably right. Congratulations. Keep drinking.
5: Oh, yeah.
0: Bottoms up, bitch. And speaking of bitch, our special guest, Scotty B, is here for Around the Room. What's going on, bitch?
6: I have a question based on some photos that popped up in my memories today. If you're at a work party that's off work grounds, can HR get involved if bad things happen?
3: Yes.
0: No, we don't need to bring this up. No. What else can we talk about?
1: Hey,
0: Scotty B, everyone.
3: Yeah.
0: Scotty B. There you go. We went around that room as fast as we could.
7: Oh, look at Nate.
1: Yeah, what?
7: Nate, how are you doing?
1: I'm doing good today there, Duran.
7: How's life in the city for
1: you? Things are great. Hit the gym, sat in a sauna for a good 30 minutes yesterday.
3: Oh, waiting on your friend?
1: Look at that.
7: Do you have a special friend in the sauna?
1: I do, Joe. I'm still waiting for him to come back. I go back every day at the same time. I still haven't run into him again.
7: Oh, you got
2: a new friend. Because he knows you're coming.
7: You got a new friend in the sauna. Good
1: but
7: for you.
1: Have you ever been in a sauna?
7: Oh, yes, I have.
3: Oh, God. Why did you say it like that?
1: Some people are very free with how they use that towel. I myself am much more modest.
7: What do you mean by free? I mean, it's either
1: you have a towel and all of a sudden it's just off.
7: Oh, yeah.
1: And then they just kind of drape it over their heads and sit there naked. I'm like,
2: buttholing?
4: And what do they do with their stuff?
1: That is just there. That is just sitting there on the bench.
2: Wait, how does it sit on the bench? Isn't it like on his knee or his leg? Not his knee. His leg. Knee. Oh, his God. Thigh.
1: No, it's just there. Kind of.
7: His junk is on his knee.
2: That's why Joe didn't come back.
7: Oh, Joe.
3: I feel like if you make a friend in the sauna, that's a very special type of friend. Mm-hmm. If you're just both naked sitting there and you're like, hey, you want to go to lunch?
7: Let's go get a hot dog. Yeah.
1: You know what I mean?
7: Yeah, exactly.
1: Okay.
7: Oh, my God, my voice. Seriously.
1: Would you like some tea?
7: No.
2: Don't give him any more
7: time. Okay, so my skin's crawling, so I have coffee. Now I'm, like, extra jittery.
2: Yeah, he already had too much.
7: I'm sorry, case. You wanted a new segment here? What's that?
3: Oh, yeah. Oh, I can do this on the air? Yeah. Sure.
7: What is it?
3: Ask a Gay.
7: It's now time for Ask a Gay.
3: Oh, I do have a question for you.
7: Okay. Am I the gay?
3: Yes. As the representative of all gay people.
7: No, I am not.
3: I need to know. I've been seeing a lot recently that calling things gay is back. That it's all the rage now. Gay people say it's fine. You can call things gay, whether you're straight or gay or not.
7: Why not?
3: Call things gay. Is this true?
7: Call things gay.
2: Yeah. Now, is calling things gay a positive or a negative?
3: It doesn't say. Just a... If it's gay, call it gay.
7: The music in the background makes it sound kind of positive.
2: Yeah, it does.
7: So give me an example of how you would use the word gay in your...
3: I don't even know. I feel like I've worked it out of my vocabulary so much.
7: Like okay, this, how about...
3: Yes.
7: Nate loves waiting for his friend Joe in the sauna. That's so gay.
3: Yeah, yeah.
7: That's too obvious.
3: You're right. What about like, look at Scary's pink and polka dot shirt.
7: So gay.
8: Is she gay?
3: I don't know. I just need to know if we're able to say this word again.
8: I think gay is a state of mind.
3: In a positive light. So if I want to say, like, that's the gayest shirt I've ever seen. But it's a positive thing. I can say that.
7: Yeah.
3: Okay.
7: I think the message here is using the word gay in things that really aren't, like, stereotypically gay.
3: Mm-hmm.
7: You know what I'm saying? If you talk about his pink shirt. Hold on.
1: Well, okay. Yesterday the board was broken. That's so gay. No, doesn't work.
4: What about if I say, oh, Nate, have you seen Nate's truck? It's so gay.
7: Mm. Yeah.
8: See, I think it should be an activity. An activity.
2: Too gay?
8: Yeah, that's so gay.
7: Like, I love watching the basketball game last night. It was so gay. I don't know. Does it work? Does it work for me?
2: Not sure.
8: If I'm going antiquing with my friends, that's so gay.
7: I don't know. We had a big win last night. Froggy puts the gay in Gators.
2: Hey.
7: So, I don't know. Let's play with it for
3: workshop
7: a while.
3: This?
7: Yeah.
8: Okay. A bachelor party to wine country. That's so gay.
7: Thank you, Scary. You've been listening to Ask a Gay.
3: So I got no answer to anything.
4: Gators, the G-A-Y-T-R-S.
2: Gators?
7: I don't know. I'm not offended if someone says, oh, it's so gay.
3: Right.
1: But you're not all gays. I don't feel like you speak for all gays.
3: Is there someone who speaks for all gays? Can we find them? Like
7: Liza Minnelli?
2: I don't know. Lady Gaga, I would say, could speak
7: Lady
2: for
7: gay,
2: all gays.
7: Lady Gay, Gaga.
4: Nate, why do you think Elvis doesn't speak for all gays? Is he not gay enough?
1: I think he's very gay, but I don't think he's the representative.
7: You know, I'm right here.
1: Yeah, I would think Nathan Lane or something like that would kind of trump you, no offense.
7: Well, I don't want to speak for all gays. That's a lot of pressure.
4: How would you be gayer, Elvis, if you set out tomorrow morning and you woke up and said, today, I'm going to be gayer than yesterday?
7: I don't think I could.
4: I'm going to be gayer than Gay Gayerson today.
7: Wait, hold on a second. We have another question coming in for Ask a Gay.
8: Oh, area code 315. Hey, Elvis, when did you choose to be gay?
3: That's not a question. I would like an answer.
4: Do you know the day and the time?
7: There was a moment I was like, I should be gay.
1: I have a question related to that.
7: What's that?
1: So I really, as a straight man, only have one choice in the bedroom.
7: Okay.
1: How did you choose?
7: You don't choose.
1: How do you know?
7: I don't even know what you're talking about.
4: He didn't choose the gay life. The gay life chose him.
7: We should just move on.
1: Okay.
7: You've been listening to Ask a Gay.
3: Is this the first and last time?
7: The very last time. This is the series finale.
2: Why did Joe that question next time you see him in the sauna.
7: Ask Joe. Hey, if you want to ask a gay, send us a talk back if you're listening to listening to us on the iHeartRadio app. Hit the microphone and say, I want to ask a gay.
2: You might want to listen to those ahead of time before we play them.
0: No, not
4: at all. Providing such a service.
3: Truly.
7: Okay, we ready for this one?
0: Yeah.
2: I don't know.
7: Here we go. Here's an ask a gay question off the iHeartRadio app. What's that thing called?
9: Talk back.
7: Yes,
9: I need to ask a gay. So if you go to lunch with a friend at Dairy Queen and both of you get hot dogs and you're sitting in the car eating the hot dogs with no music or nothing and nobody's talking, is that gay?
7: Yes. It is.
3: But with music, yeah. It's not gay?
7: What?
3: With music, is it gay?
7: No, it's the silence that makes it extra gay.
8: I think if you're sharing the same hot dog, that makes it gay.
7: Well, thank you, Scary. Thanks for weighing in.
8: Separate hot dogs, maybe not.
10: Elvis Duran.
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4: Elvis Duran in the morning show. Morning show.
5: You know, a lot of our ideas just pop up while a song is playing. Yeah. Because we've heard the song, just like you, 50,000 times. It's okay. Turn it down a little bit. Let's talk. We were talking about mistruths on the internet. About, I don't know. For instance, Gandhi was saying there is a guy now, this influencer, who says, no, it's all a scam. You don't need to brush your teeth. You don't need to go to the dentist.
6: Yeah, the dentist, he said the dentist in general, it's a scam.
7: Mm-hmm. Oh, is
5: it's a scam.
7: It?
5: Okay. Yeah, it's a big scam. They're trying to get your insurance money. You know, if you just eat the right foods and don't eat too much sugar, mm-hmm. just the fact of chewing alone is brushing your teeth.
7: Oh. Mm-hmm.
5: And you don't need to flaw. It's all a scam. It's all an industry, yeah. and we've all been suckered.
7: Wow.
6: Yes.
5: Meanwhile, people believe this guy.
6: Wow. People do believe this person. It takes one dumb influencer online with a lot of followers to convince people that what they're saying is true because nobody's going to check. If you would just read the comment section sometimes, there were a ton of dentists who slid in and said, this is wildly incorrect because this guy was saying, I don't eat sugar. I don't eat anything that's cooked. No oils, and that's why my teeth are fine. But even the dentists were saying, even if you eat fruits and vegetables, there are still microbes that could get stuck in your teeth and help your teeth rot out, that you need to be taking care of your teeth, and your teeth are the first place right. where the health begins.
7: His breath must be wonderful.
6: I can't imagine we don't anyone know. Kissing him.
5: You know, when it comes to teeth, there's heredity going on in there. A lot of people are born with perfect teeth. They'll never have a cavity, and so therefore they think it's all a scam. Yeah. You know, they don't take that into consideration as well.
8: I'm,
5: you know, so these influencers are going online and saying whatever they want, and people believe them, especially Scary. Scary is the biggest offender here. Yeah. Like, they'll come out and go, oh, my God, look at this pill. They take this pill from a plant in South America, and what it does is you'll live forever if you take this pill. And he believes them, and he buys the pill immediately.
8: Wrong.
9: Yeah, I will say that, you know, a lot of that stuff I do take with a grain of salt these days, but, you know, I'm now starting to doubt the moon landing because of the glut of videos that are online, and now it's being served to my algorithm.
5: Okay,
9: there you go. So we never landed on the moon.
6: But you're the same guy who bought flat tummy tea for women. Right. Because you just saw one thing. We're like, oh, this is a good
5: one. Yeah, you wanted a flat tummy by drinking tea for women. But that's okay. I don't know. But see, I think unless you use your brain, unless you're somewhat analytical and I guess somewhat smart, you're going to believe everything you see. And I know sometimes I have to stop myself going, wait, hold on, don't order that. Hold on.
7: Yeah.
5: And then I'll go look at reviews. I'll look at, you know, what the ingredients are and if they really do what they say they're going to do. And then I learn, okay, this is BS.
7: Right.
5: This is all crap.
6: Absolutely.
5: And I stop myself. But if you don't, because we are so into moving to the next thing, we don't take time to fact check.
7: Yeah.
5: We are out of our minds. We've got to be smart people. Fact check everything.
6: Right.
8: No,
6: right?
8: Gandhi, toothpaste is a scam.
6: Sorry. I mean, it seems like, you know, the internet gives us so much information, which at this point is almost akin to no information, because you can Google and find something that supports whatever crazy thought you
8: Correct.
6: Have. It doesn't 100%. Mean it's true. Just right. because it's there doesn't mean it's true. Talk to the people who have gone to school for it and are professionals. Your dentist is not trying to scam you. I mean, I don't know your dentist. My dentist is great. And there was another person, she stuck her tongue out and she said, my dentist diagnosed me with tongue cancer. Your dentist doesn't diagnose you with that. They might tell you, hey, go get checked for something.
7: Yeah.
8: Right.
6: But all these dentists lit in, no, that's not what that is. You know, and it's just, they get so much attention and people think that popularity and engagement equals truth. And that is so far from what's real.
5: Right.
6: It's disturbing.
5: And what's even more disturbing is we're talking about facts that come out of laboratories, right?
6: Yeah.
5: Let's talk about emotions. I mean, let's talk about the things that cannot be proven, you know, in a laboratory. Emotions, the way we treat each other, mm-hmm. The way people, they think you should believe a certain way about religion or politics or whatever, and you just buy into everything they say. You hook your wagon to them and let them drag you through the universe mm-hmm. in a way that's not real because you didn't check your facts. You didn't look into it. Mm-hmm. You needed something to believe. You didn't want to take the time to investigate and be your own scientist in a way. Look into these theories before you start buying into them. That's what's happening at an alarming rate.
6: Yeah. Yep. I mean, there are also a ton of people that do believe they're their own scientists and they didn't even, you know, do well in science when it was actually out. But to actually have science and facts, you guys all know this, there's so much that goes into it, including testing, peer reviews, all this kind of stuff. Just because an influencer says it doesn't make it true.
7: There's even sometimes where like they talk about the ingredients in some foods and they're like, oh, this is terrible for you. This is this. And then if you look at the comments below, it's like, okay, no, this is not right. Like, so it's crazy. It's nuts.
5: Sam, you're going to say something?
10: Yeah, I feel like it should be our Wikipedia. When I was in high school, you could start at Wikipedia if you wanted for an idea and a thought, but then you have to do your own work to find out, you know, okay, more. That's how I feel like we should use social media and the internet. It is a starting point. If someone says something that's interesting to you, that's all it should be. Please don't base your entire paper on a sentence off of Wikipedia. It's dangerous.
5: Exactly. Yeah, we don't know. Wikipedia is run by everyone. So, yeah, I never, ever trust Wikipedia for anything.
10: Do your own research.
5: What up, Nate?
11: The thing that bothers me even more than this fake information is the fact that some of these people know it's fake, but they're just putting it out there to get a reaction and a rise out of it, like Skeery.
12: So, well, some people really believe it, though.
11: That's the
12: some people. Yeah, they believe it.
11: But the people that are knowingly doing it just to get a rise out of people and then spreading that fake information just for likes and comments and follows. Really? Do something better with your time. God.
12: Do better.
6: Well, oh, God.
5: Well, look, you know, I don't think there's anything wrong with listening to the entire spectrum from left to right of opinions about anything, you know? As long as you can stop and go, okay, I don't believe that. It's good to see things that are unbelievable and that you don't want to believe.
6: Yeah.
5: Because it makes you test it. It makes you question it, you know? And that's good. Skeery, how about that high fructose corn syrup thing?
9: No, that's bad for you.
6: Here she goes.
9: No, that and inflammatory seed oils. These are real things, people.
7: But you eat them all the time.
9: No, I know, but that's what I'm saying. I'm not perfect, but I'm trying to get them out of my life. You got to replace it with the avocado oil and the olive oil. I've seen the videos online on TikTok. TikTok taught me this.
6: Oh, my hell.
7: Oh, God.
12: But Skeery, yesterday I saw something on TikTok. Some guy was washing clothes. He took the cap, filled it up with detergent. He throws the cap and the whole damn thing in with the clothes. And they're like, that's how it's supposed to be done. No, it's not. That's called lazy. No, that's not. That's dumb.
9: I don't believe everything.
12: You don't throw the cup in with the laundry. No, you dump it in there and put it back on the friggin' container, you idiot.
6: My God.
12: It's like, come on. That's not how you're supposed to wash laundry.
6: Critical thinking is important.
12: Yeah. It is.
5: Well, you know what? At the end of the day, it is critical thinking. It's so important. And yeah, look, I personally, Skeery, have seen I am convinced that high fructose corn syrup is not good for you.
6: Right.
9: A lot of people.
5: So I'll buy in on that one.
9: Thank you.
6: Skeery.
5: Well, no, I'm not giving you that.
9: Well, if you're going to drink Coca-Cola, drink the Mexican Coca-Cola because they use pure cane sugar and they don't have high fructose corn syrup.
5: Hey, by the way, calm down because it looks like you've been drinking some. So you've been drinking someone's Kool-Aid. But at the same time, your pure cane sugar, it's been proven beyond the question of a doubt or whatever shadow of a doubt that's bad for you too. So, yeah, But look, you go off. You start flying into the air like a bottle rocket.
9: Oh, and bring back beef tallow for your fries.
5: Okay.
9: Beef tallow.
5: Skeery. Skeery. Oh, really.
12: I always know when Skeery is into something, he says 200%. He's 200% into that.
5: Yeah, Gandhi.
6: I also think it's really interesting when people try to say, well, if you look at our ancestors didn't do XYZ. They also died at the ripe old age of 30. So I don't think we necessarily need to look at them for everything. Sure, there's some stuff. But the age expectancy has really changed. Your life expectancy has changed for a lot of reasons. And some of that has to do with a measles vaccine. Mm-hmm.
5: Exactly.
6: Or brushing your teeth. Going to the dentist. These are important things.
5: But the reason why I get a little short with Skeery sometimes is he starts spewing this information that we're not all of us 100% behind. and the audience hears it and assumes that we all agree with what he's saying.
7: Right.
5: And I never, ever want that to happen.
9: No, I stand alone on my own rock.
5: No, no, no. Here that's just not, I'm not talking about you. I'm talking about the perception of the people who are listening.
7: Yeah.
5: Okay. All right. Nate. Yes.
11: Well, you're one of the older people on the show, Elvis. So
5: why thank you.
7: Thanks for pointing that out.
11: Like, that's not an answer.
5: By the way, this is a fact.
11: Okay, this is a fact. What was the rule with journalism back in the day? You had to one or two sources. Was there a rule like you had to confirm or something? Now it's just
12: hey. What was the rule, Elvis, when they wrote it into the wall with chisels? What was the rule?
5: I mean, don't believe all the hieroglyphics you see in a cave.
9: I
5: won't tell you. I don't know exactly what the rules were because it was different from newspaper to newspaper or magazine to magazine. Or
12: when they delivered those tablets, what was the rule? Yeah.
5: No, but I do believe that fact checking and journalism has totally evaporated.
7: Yeah. Yeah.
5: I really do, because you have news. You have media companies that know what demographics they want to pull in to make money. So therefore, they bend the information mm-hmm. to suit them. Yeah. So they get the numbers. Yeah. I know that because, well, that's what we do. especially with our music. You know, we know this music right here is exactly what they want to hear. No one else in town is playing this kind of music. So we're going to play that kind of music. So we'll be the only game in town playing that kind of music. Mm. Well, of course, that's definitely a watered-down version of what I'm talking about. But when it comes to journalism, yeah, it used to be fact-checking. It used to be sources. And it used to be, you know, checking your sources. And I'm fairly, fairly confident that has all... A lot of it has disappeared.
7: Yeah.
5: So when you watch a CNN or a Fox, there's a difference between those two networks and their news because they are reaching for audiences that they find to be the low-hanging fruit, to use an overused phrase, and they go after them. Mm-hmm. They know there's an audience for that. And I'm not saying everything they say is not fact. I'm not saying that they're not checking facts at CNN or Fox, but you can definitely see a slant in a direction, left or right.
7: Yeah.
11: And on top of that, it's who can get it out the fastest, mm-hmm. right? Who gets that story out the fastest?
5: Breaking news.
11: Haven't checked it, right?
5: If you had a dollar for every time the words breaking news were used on either of those networks, you'd be a millionaire. Yeah. You'd be a billionaire by now. But I don't mind watching Fox. I don't mind watching CNN. But I always keep in my brain, okay, here's where they're coming from.
7: Yeah. Right.
5: So how much of this is really that believable, or is it omitting things that should be in the story? I really think that's a smarter way to see stories being presented.
12: Remember Nancy Grace? Bombshell tonight. Every single night was a bombshell. I mean, and there may have been 20 bombshells a night.
5: And there you go. Dan from Burlington, New Jersey, objects to something we said, and he wants to correct us. Look, let's open our minds and see what Dan wants to say. Hi, Dan. What's going on?
13: Hi, Elvis. Hey, everyone. I was just texting in to say that, you know, Froggy's actually wrong, that you should put the cap of the laundry detergent in the washing machine.
7: What?
13: Because when you don't do that, it just builds up and you get this ugly glob that builds dust and dirt, and then you keep putting more detergent in that cup and it's gross. So you throw it in the wash, it washes the detergent out of the cup, and then you have a clean cup every time.
7: Wait a minute.
5: Okay, how can we dispute that? I mean, it is technically cleaning the cup.
7: Why can't you just rinse the cup under, like, water, like at the sink?
5: Because that takes an extra step.
13: I don't have a sink in my laundry room, so I'd have to really make a trip and everything. So it's just easy. You take it out when you're done.
5: You have a laundry room that doesn't have a slop sink?
13: Yes.
5: I love that term, slop sink. That's what they are. We've got questions. Yes, Gandhi.
6: Are you not running the risk when you throw that plastic lid into the wash that, one, it melts it if it's hot and then gets all over yourself, or, two, it breaks apart and then you have plastic shards all over instead of just taking the cup a few steps to a sink and washing it?
5: What do you think, Dan?
13: No, because those aren't going to melt in that temperature. That plastic's not going to melt in the temperature you're washing your clothes, because then your clothes would get damaged.
6: What if it breaks?
13: It doesn't usually break because it's, you know, within the clothes and everything just getting thrown around. But I wouldn't put it in maybe with delicates if, you know, you're worried about stuff like that.
6: Wait.
13: But otherwise, I throw it in with every load.
7: Now, sometimes you forget, like, you know, and you grab your stuff from the washing machine and you throw it in the dryer. What if you forget the cup's in there and then the cup melts in the dryer?
13: Your dryer doesn't get hot enough to melt your clothes, so it's not going to melt the cup. And so sometimes if I don't find it, it got mixed in with stuff. I just throw it in the dryer. It comes out nice and clean still.
6: But you're still running the risk of it just shredding your other clothes if there's, you know, a little chip or if it breaks in any capacity. Then you have a whole load of laundry destroyed because you couldn't walk to the sink.
5: I don't know.
13: Well, I've done laundry myself for over 20 years, and I've never had a cup break on me yet.
6: Okay.
5: Well, I will tell you this. The who I used to live with for many years, he did the same thing. He would take the laundry detergent cup and throw it in the wash. We never had a problem, ever.
12: No, but it also doesn't spread around the wash. Aren't you supposed to dump it kind of around and get it all over everything instead of it's all concentrated into one small area?
13: No. I do dump the stuff around, but then I drop the cup in so the cup gets cleaned.
5: Look, you know, a lot of people agree with Dan. Do what you want to do, man. if you don't want to put the cup in, don't put the cup in.
7: I
5: can definitely see there could be argument from some points of view. I don't think that either the washer or the dryer is going to get hot enough to tear up your cup. Mm. At the same time, I don't know. My detergent never, ever clogs in my cup. My cup's always fine.
12: We don't do that with anything else. We don't do that with anything else that we use a cup to measure a device. We don't just take the whole thing and throw it in there. With anything else. When you cook, you don't take the measuring cup and dump it in your soup.
5: It's not the same thing. But is this really, my question is this really worthy of an argument?
6: No,
5: is my question.
6: Not at all. This doesn't affect my life in any capacity. I'm going to keep doing my laundry the same way, and he can keep doing his the same way.
7: But now every time I do my laundry, I'm going to think of Dan.
5: Okay, you should. Look, seriously, for years and years, I would pull the laundry out to put it in the dryer, and I'd find the cup. I'm like, always look for the cup because he always puts the cup in there. Whatever. It's okay. Scotty is so perplexed. Yes, Scotty, what?
14: My question is this. Who uses a cup? The top of the detergent container is a cup, and you just
12: that's what he throws in there.
14: Okay, but you just screw it back on, and the detergent goes back in the bottle. You don't have to rinse it out?
13: Yeah. Not if you have one that's a larger bottle with the spout to dispense it. So it's not, you know, not that model that I get.
7: And why do you sound so angry at Dan? Don't sound so angry at Dan.
5: Yeah, stop sounding angry. Dan's fine. Dan, you're okay. Don't let them yuck your yum. Another Scary saw on TikTok that you're supposed to drink the detergent before you put it in.
7: Yes, you did.
5: And those pods are delicious.
7: All right,
5: Dan, you go do you, Dan. It's all good. Thanks for listening to us.
13: All right, thank you. Love you guys. Long time listener. Have a great day.
12: Okay. Somebody told me the pods are bad for your clothes. Is that true?
7: Sometimes they don't disintegrate. That's the problem.
5: I hate that when they're gooey and they don't disintegrate.
7: Oh yeah.
12: So what do you use? Do you use pods or do you use liquid?
7: I use liquid.
12: Or powder.
7: I use liquid. I use powder. I use and they told me that, you know, in the dishwasher, the dishwash guy came over to fix the dishwasher.
5: What did he say?
7: Said the gel detergent is your best bet.
5: Oh, I've heard that. They always say that. Yeah. I've heard that too. Mm. But I do have a big box of pods, so I'm going to use them in my dishwasher. But they say, do not put the pod in that little box that closes the door. They should just put the pod in the dishwasher. Mm. They said that's the way you should do it.
7: Okay.
5: But this is all a bunch of TikTok bull crap. So this is what they say. Yeah. You know what I'm saying?
6: This is
5: Don't take anything on this show as fact, ever.
7: Yeah. Ever. Nothing we say, ever.
5: I love how you guys, it was like Dan was living in the castle on the hill and you all had your torches and you were going to burn it down.
6: Down, Dan.
7: Kill the beast.
5: There was that big steel knocker on the door. Kung, yes. Kung. Come out, Dan.
7: Poor Dan.
5: Come on, detergent lid using person.
9: Detergent Dan. Dan.
15: I love the show because of all you guys.
5: Oh, my God. Who else has hard nipples right now?
15: The topics, the characters.
5: And Scotty Beamer, he puts his bananas.
15: Mr. Michael Oppenheimer.
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15: Mrs. Roskalopsis.
7: Huh? What?
17: 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Elvis Duran in the Morning Show.
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1: You know, we talk about friendships a lot because we're good friends, right?
9: Yeah.
1: And I was thinking, and maybe wrongfully so, thinking that the older I get, the less friends I have. And I think that's kind of a normal thing, I guess. You sort of shed the friends that really are too chaotic and a little crazy because you don't want to live that life like that, you know? But at the same time, I'm growing a list of new friends. Are you guys out there making friends still?
2: I mean,
9: no.
1: Really?
9: Not really. No. Like, I'll associate with my friends' friends because they kind of have already been vetted. But right. Go out and make my own? Oh, God, no.
2: I've never met anybody like you, Elvis. You make friends standing in line at Dunkin'. You know what I mean?
3: And on vacation, you always have a new friend from vacation.
1: Oh, yeah. And to that point, Danielle, I get yelled at by Alex. And what you said, Nate, as well. Stop talking to everyone. What do you...
9: Yeah.
1: Why are you always like cracking dad jokes with strangers? I said, well, I don't know. This is how I am. So yesterday, we have these two new friends, and they're great. We really hadn't hung out with them before. We took them out to lunch, and all of our other friends met those friends, and they became friends. I love doing that. I love seeing two people I introduced become really good friends. It makes me feel so great. But, and we've had this conversation before. Danielle, I know you remember this from way back. And I think, Gandhi, you were part of this too. Mm-hmm. Have you ever been introduced to someone by a friend, and then you become friends with them, and then the person who introduced you gets mad because you're hanging out with them?
3: Oh, of course. Yes, they do. That's for sure. Happens.
1: Like friend poaching is what we call it, right?
3: Yes.
5: Yeah. Mm-hmm.
1: Stop that. There's nothing wrong with people becoming friends, right?
9: I don't think there is, but I know that a lot of people have beef with that. They feel left out. They're like, hey, I was a plug here. I was a connection. How dare you leave me out?
1: Yeah. I mean, isn't that what it's all about? Interconnectivity with a whole group of people? And it made me feel good. Anyway, so I made new friends. We have new friends. I'm sure we'll end up traveling with them. You know us. Our friends, Linda and Steven, we used to work at Walker's.
3: Yeah.
1: We bartender and waiter. We took them on vacations with us. We're all good friends.
3: Yeah. Linda was in your bridal party when you got married. So, I mean, yeah.
1: We just met him because she would, bring me a hamburger every day. I don't know.
9: You and I went somewhere and we were talking to listeners and they were super nice. Everyone was drinking a little bit. And you started giving them your phone number. And I was like, wait, that's his actual phone number. What are you doing?
1: Well, because they're friends. I don't know.
9: Okay.
1: Did it go south? I mean,
9: I don't know. Do I still know them? You have that answer. I have no idea.
1: What's your question, Gary?
5: So how do you introduce a cool friend that you might have to a group of already established friends where you have inside jokes together and years of history and experiences and nostalgia? Because I was trying to do that, and I feel like when you try to merge somebody into that group, it doesn't work out so well all the time.
1: Well, maybe not. I don't know. The friends I hang out with, it's not really about inside jokes and stuff. There's just fun, you know. Yeah. I don't know. It's fun. I love that. We had a great day. We went out for lunch at noon, and we were there till almost 8.
9: Wow.
1: The whole place was just jumping. We had the best day. It was great. Anyway, I'm still smiling today. I woke up this morning, and Alex went, hey, I just want to let you know before I go back to sleep, I had a great time yesterday. I went, yeah, me too.
3: Aww,
1: we got good friends. Yeah, Nate, what's up?
2: I'll say this. Alcohol definitely accelerates the friend-making.
9: Sure.
2: Because I know the times I've been drunk, I make friends so readily. So maybe that's the secret, Elvis. Maybe I need to drink more.
1: No. No, you don't.
2: What? I had one or two problems drinking, embarrassing myself. And, that doesn't happen all the time.
1: It isn't always drinking. I mean, if cocktails are around, I get that. But it's not drinking. It's just being interested in someone and what they're all about. Yeah.
9: And I think also being a trusting person, which I'm not at all. I don't trust anyone. I'm like, what do you want? What do I have that you want? Get out of here. You're very trusting.
3: Yeah.
9: I think that makes a huge difference when it comes to making friends.
2: Elvis would be a great con. I could totally see somebody like...
1: What? What are you talking about?
2: I'm telling you. Like, I could try and con... Like, if there was a con man, I think you would be a great mark, is what I think they call
1: them. What?
3: Because you can be taken advantage of easy. That's what he's saying.
2: Yeah.
1: Well, I can. I'm not just dreaming. People do say I'm a bit gullible, and I'm a little bit of a wuss. I don't tell people to get away, I mean, but I will. I'll meet someone at a bar, and we're on vacation the next week with each other. I don't know.
9: Just, yes.
5: I love it.
9: Like, even when I moved here and I met all of you, you guys were all so nice. I didn't trust it. I was like, no. They're going to try and harvest my organs. What is happening? Like,
3: yeah. And wow. How many times has he made a new friend, and he's like, hey, guys, so-and-so's going to come to the Christmas party. We're like, who?
9: What?
3: I just met them last week.
1: I'm picking up strays along the road. Well, look, you know, and someone sent a text here. It said, look, you know, the world is such a lonely place, and loneliness is an epidemic, and we all agree that is an issue. The world would be a better place if we could all have friends.

0: So, how do you know we're not going to kill you?
1: See, I think is something that's also probably very different for men and women, because never in my life would I think about inviting two people I met at a bar to my home. I'd be like, they're going to kill me. This is it. Well, this is how I die.
0: Yeah. Maybe it's not the smartest thing. And maybe we shouldn't be talking about that here.
2: Hey, my name is Shaboozy.
3: This is Tate McRae.
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26: Look at Gandhi. She's always got this look on her face. Like she needs answers to questions.
27: I am very curious. I can't lie. I ask a lot of questions. I know that. What and I that? Have no regrets.
26: What's that box of questions? What's that from?
27: Okay, so I ordered this online. It's called Bold.
28: Okay.
27: And it's, you open it up, see, it's this little cylinder. You open it up and it's got all these cards.
28: Okay.
27: And mm-hmm. all of those cards have different questions. So some of them are about perceptions, some of them are about connections, and some of them are about reflections.
26: Ooh.
27: So.
26: Okay.
27: There's
26: so if you're playing with a friend, they can choose a category.
27: Yes.
26: And you ask them a question.
27: Yeah. And it's a really great way to break the ice with people, get to know people, like, you know, whatever. Okay. All kinds of stuff.
26: Hold on. Let me go to Amazon and buy Bold.
27: Oh, you should go to my Amazon storefront. If you wanted to.
28: That's right, because you
26: okay, okay, I'll do that.
28: She'll get some right, cashish.
26: Okay, so do a question. Let's see what it's all about.
27: Okay, so this one I'm going to pull from perceptions. That's the yellow category.
4: Okay. Mm-hmm.
26: All right.
27: All right, I think this is kind of fun. If you could see a statistic or a number floating above somebody's head like you do in a video game, what would you most want to see and why?
4: Oh, wow.
27: Does that make sense to everyone?
26: Bing.
27: Okay.
26: Penis size.
27: Wow. Okay.
26: Okay.
27: Fair. Okay. And then how would that influence your decisions on dealing with that person?
4: Oh, I think we all know the answer to that.
26: Yeah. I'd like them or not be friends with them at all.
27: So big ones off the table.
26: Well, I didn't. Or no. Usually they aren't. They're on the table.
27: I thought so.
26: Moving on.
28: See, okay. Mine would be honesty.
27: Oh, that's mine
4: well,
27: too.
4: How do you gauge that?
28: I would want. Well, I don't know.
27: You have a statistic.
28: Yeah.
26: How
28: honest the person is. Is the person 30% honest?
4: Okay.
28: Is the person 90-something% honest? Like, I'd want that's right. Very important to me.
29: Wow.
26: What if their number is lying? Can they make? Can
28: well,
26: they
28: we're talking about the
26: their
28: number is not lying.
27: The number is accurate.
28: The number is accurate.
27: You have a percentage about a person. I was going to say honesty also, but now I'm going to try to think of another one.
29: I think I have one. It may not apply to me personally now, but
0: when I was single, number of sexual partners.
28: What?
26: Oh, okay.
28: Okay, I'm going to
0: I want to see, if I'm like at a bar, yeah. I want to see the number over everybody's head. That, I mean, that would
1: be. Can you imagine?
0: It would be very telling, yeah.
1: Okay.
28: Funny.
1: I'm ready. I figured mine out.
28: Okay.
1: What? Related to Skiri's, if they were single, I want to know the percentage they're interested in me. Right?
28: Oh, like, that's good.
1: They're like 90% into me.
26: Well, that would fluctuate by the moment, I'm sure.
1: But that's the point. Like, what am I doing?
26: Is it 90%? And then you'll say something stupid, and it goes down to 2%.
1: Then it goes down to 2%. And then I put on a dumbass shirt, and it goes down to -5%. But it's a great, great way. And I also have another one, and this one's really morbid. The amount of time somebody has left before they die.
28: Oh, God.
1: Wouldn't that be really...
28: Oh, no. I don't want to know that. No, no, no. I do not want to know
1: that. I'd be walking around like God. I'd be like, oh.
0: Expressed as a battery percentage sign.
28: Oh, man.
1: Yes.
2: No. That would make me so sad.
28: Yeah, that'd be sad.
2: Yeah. But, I mean, I do like the other one, though. How much does someone like me?
1: Yeah.
2: Let's make this about me.
26: Yes. But if you did have your timer up there, your life timer, say, hey, Nate, you want to go have lunch? Ooh, maybe breakfast.
2: Suspicious if all of a sudden on like this one day everyone started being super nice to you. Yeah. Like, what does it say?
1: What does it say?
28: But even the honesty one, hey Nate, you want to go have breakfast? Sure. 23%. He really doesn't want to have breakfast with you.
2: This freaking guy. He's only 23%.
26: I feel so shallow with mine. Sorry. I wasted my answer.
2: We talked about what's important to all of us.
28: That's right. There you go.
26: Scotty B, what about you?
3: I would like to know if this person has cheated on their significant other, and if so, how many times? I don't know.
26: A cheat number?
3: Yeah, like if I was out in the dating world again, I think it's important to know if the person that you are trying to form a relationship with is honest and cheats on people or whatnot. That's one thing I cannot stand for.
28: Cheating.
3: You know, cheating.
28: Yeah.
2: Okay. I get it. Can I ask Skiri a follow-up question?
26: Sure.
2: Okay, so let's say, Skiri, back in your single days, you meet somebody, and this person, you immediately clicked with them, and it feels this, like it's a soulmate. You're just so drawn to them. Mm-hmm. And then you see their number is 257. How does that impact how you move forward?
0: It does not.
2: Oh.
0: No, it does not. Because to me, I feel like, well, they landed on me, and the number's got to end somewhere, so here it is.
2: So for you, it's more just like you're curious.
0: Just
2: but you
0: curiosity,
2: don't wanna ask.
0: Yeah.
2: Okay.
0: It was going to be either that or how many crimes they've committed. And that's what my
26: crimes you've committed. I like that. The crimometer.
0: The crimometer.
2: Oh, yeah. So,
26: Gandhi, yes. you never really said what yours was.
2: So I really like honesty because I would love to know that. But now that we're talking about it, maybe like propensity to kill. I would want to know like how likely is this person to murder someone? Because you could be a very honest person and be wonderful, but still like you might honestly kill somebody. I don't know. That's important to me.
26: Okay.
2: To know that I'm not on the chopping block.
28: Yeah. 100%.
26: Right. But that also could be a fluid number. I mean, depending on what mood you're in.
2: Sure.
26: Swinging. The mood swing.
2: Right.
26: If you're on your meds or not. I don't know.
2: A lot.
26: I think that's a great thing. The ometer that you have hovering over your head.
2: Yes.
26: I wish I had something better than my answer that mine was stupid.
2: Well, no.
1: Go all ahead. Right. Change it.
26: Okay, here we go. How much money do they have in their investment?
0: There you go. Wow. That's a good one.
2: I like that it was less shallow.
26: I thought it'd be more deep and real. Anyway,
2: is there,
26: I liked it.
2: Like on the flip side of it for everybody, is there a number that you wouldn't want hanging over your head?
0: My cholesterol number.
28: Oh, yeah.
1: Weight?
28: Yeah.
1: What about weight?
0: Weight!
26: My weight number would be so heavy, it wouldn't be able to float in the air. It would fall
1: penis
26: to the ground.
1: Size?
28: Anxiety level. I don't want that up there.
26: So wait, you wouldn't want your penis size hovering over your head?
1: Why would I want to display that? Seriously.
28: Wow, that's so
26: can
28: sad.
26: Can we use fractions as well?
1: I have not been shy about this. It is adequate.
26: Okay, you don't have to do it.
5: Don't answer the phone, Elvis Duran. The Elvis Duran phone tap.
1: I'm loving today's phone tap for many reasons. Number one, it's a Skiri production. Skiri Jones is doing the phone tap, not as Michael Oppenheimer, but as Skiri Jones.
28: Oh, okay.
1: And I love how couples act when they don't think they're being recorded.
28: Oh.
1: Listen to this. The email came into the office. It says, "Dear Elvis, my jealous boyfriend Michael gets crazy when this guy Rick I work with and go to school hits on me. I told my boyfriend I gave him his cell number in the event he ever decided to try to call me. Wouldn't it be funny if Rick randomly called Michael looking for me? This comes to us from one of our favorite listeners, Amor. I love your name, Amor. All right, Scary is going to start the call as Rick. And Amor will join in on the joke in the middle of the call. Here we go. Couples act strange. Guys especially when they don't know they're being recorded. Let's listen into today's phone tap.
6: Hello.
7: Can I speak to Amor, please?
6: Who's calling?
7: This is Rick.
6: What can I help you with?
7: I actually go to school and I work with her.
6: Okay, yeah, she's not in right now.
7: You know what time she might be back?
6: No. I can take a message for you. Give me a number.
7: I want to see if she wanted to grab some dinner this weekend.
6: This is her boyfriend.
7: Well, that's all right. I mean, I'll talk to her at class, actually.
6: Who gave you this number?
7: She did. You one of those overprotective boyfriends?
6: You're such a f***ing loser, dude. You're gonna f***ing get yourself in a bad situation.
7: What's your deal? How long you guys been going out?
6: None of your f***ing business. She lives here, you idiot.
7: If this is really her boyfriend, then why's she been hanging out with me on weekends, getting drinks and getting crazy at night?
6: We've been together for 7 years. I will hunt you down. I will destroy your life.
7: Keep your threats coming, pal. What's your name, man? It's not funny.
8: He is fuming right now.
7: All right, I'm going to step out of this for a little bit. It's your turn.
6: Hey, hello.
8: Hello?
6: Yeah.
8: What's up, honey?
6: What's going on, Amor?
8: What's going on about what?
6: Who's Rick?
8: Rick?
6: Yeah.
8: Oh, this guy is always hitting on me.
6: Well, why is he calling my phone?
8: He called your phone?
6: Yeah.
8: Remember that I had told you that I had given a guy your cell phone number?
6: Yeah.
8: That was him. What did he say to you?
6: Oh, that you guys hang out, that you guys going out for drinks. So he works at the hospital?
8: Yeah.
6: Okay. Who is this?
8: Some guy, some random person. No one.
6: Well, obviously
8: particular.
6: There's going to be drama.
8: Why would there be drama?
6: Because he keeps calling my phone.
8: So tell him to stop calling.
6: Last name, what's his phone number, and where the f*** does he live, who he hangs with, what does he look like, how tall is he, how much does he weigh, what color is his hair, what color is his eyes, what car does he f*** drive, what train does he f*** take, what's everything, what, now, start talking.
8: He's really, really good looking.
6: He's really, really good looking? All right, Amor, I've heard enough. Just don't call me anymore.
8: Why do you want to know all of this? It's irrelevant.
6: Somebody's calling my phone talking to me. This is going to be dealt with.
8: Are you just looking for something to fight about?
6: Amor, are you on the same planet as me? I don't think I'm looking for something to fight about. This is happening. I think we need to take some time off until this is dealt with properly.
8: Why, honey?
6: Just I'm too old to play these games. I've suspected you for a long time. It's obvious. This isn't the first time I caught you on some.
8: If that's the way you want it.
6: What, are you going to go run to him now?
8: He is kind of cute.
6: All right. Enjoy yourself.
8: Hello. He hung up.
7: We got to get him off the hook, okay? Let me call him back.
8: Okay.
1: Oh, this is awful.
6: Can I help you?
7: So what's the deal?
6: With what?
7: With my girl, Amor.
6: What do you mean, your girl, Amor?
7: Well, she's my girl now.
6: How's she your girl now?
7: I don't know. You guys having some trouble? You having some problems? She IM'd me, said you guys were talking on the phone to one another.
6: I'm going to see you in neurology in a little while anyway.
7: Why? You want me to get you some brains?
6: Exactly.
7: Yeah? Hey, Michael.
6: I'll see you there.
7: Michael.
6: See you there.
7: It doesn't take a neurologist to realize that you've been phone tapped.
6: Oh, my God. Oh. What the...
9: The Elvis Duran phone tap.
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28: Hold on, we have an update. We have an update on the breakfast order controversy.
40: Ah.
41: Salad Gate.
28: The Salad Gate. So Abby, the newest addition to the Elvis Duran Morning Show. Mm-hmm. Waltzed online like the rest of us to order breakfast, and it came out to 30 something,
0: $35,
28: including including the fees, like $40. It was a you're laughing and I hear you. It was a $15 smoothie and a $20 salad. So
11: I would love to clear this up. Well, I would love to defend my so what happened was I was just telling Sam, I didn't think at the top when we all order, there's a button that's like submit when done or like notify the order when you're done. So I thought that before I hit that, no one can see what I'm doing. And I'm very indecisive. And so I was like, what am I feeling? Like, what do I want? And then I was gonna only pick one. But in the meantime, I was like, which one do I want? And I was like, oh, you can see what I like. At one point, I think I had like three things because I was just like, I was perusing my options.
28: So you went in and you took out the $20 salad, but left the $15 smoothie.
11: I did. Yes, that was my contribution.
28: I really feel that you should know something.
11: Okay.
28: We are tongue in cheek here. We like just kind of F around with people. We want you to have everything your heart desires.
12: If you want dinner, you can also order that.
11: Yeah. Thank you so much. That is so kind. But I truly don't even want it. Like, I was just deciding which one I wanted and just literally thought no one could see what I did until I hit that submit button. I've learned a very valuable lesson.
28: Danielle, can you get Andrew?
12: Hold on.
28: No, just yell for him. There you go.
12: Come in the studio. Come in here.
28: We're going to insist that you order a salad to add to your $15.
11: That is so kind, but so unnecessary.
28: Would you please force Abby to order a salad?
0: Okay, no.
28: We're going to force a salad on you.
11: Oh, my God.
13: Especially when Elvis is paying, order three meals.
11: Oh, my God. I mean, hey, maybe.
28: Don't listen to him.
11: I'll stock up for the week.
28: Does this dump sell oysters Rockefeller? Oh,
12: my mom told me a story. She once went to dinner with a friend, and they knew that they were splitting the check 50-50, so they ordered a lobster for there and a lobster to go.
11: Oh.
12: Because they knew they weren't going to have to pay full price.
28: So you had dinner with Daniel's mom, Abby?
11: Yeah, I learned all of her tricks.
12: Oh, my God.
28: Well, look, please go get a salad. We love you. It's all good.
11: Oh, my
28: Abby,
11: God.
28: Everyone.
11: Thank you, guys.
12: Love you guys, too.
28: Go get your salad.
11: Oh, my God.
15: That's weird.
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1: Ryan Seacrest, Sissany, Tanya, the back room here.
0: Thank you, Tanya, for saying I have a cute shirt during that song.
2: Yeah,
0: that was so
2: cute
0: nice
2: top
0: of you.
2: And cute pants. It's like monochromatic that's, today.
0: That's
3: me
0: what
3: too.
0: Dudes
3: you
0: want.
3: You didn't say anything to me.
2: Yours wow. is not as monochromatic as his, but cute. Yes,
3: green.
2: Yes, yes, yes. Cute vibes.
0: Does it have to be about you? Can I have not one moment of glory? I'm the only dude here. She gave me a, and dudes want to hear. That's what we want.
2: Literally.
0: We actually want to hear. We want to hear cute shirt. Cute shorts. Yeah. Cute bathing suit.
3: Is it a sage green or is it cream? I can't tell.
2: It looks cream. Yeah.
0: Yeah, mm-hmm. I'm in cream.
2: And what about your cream. Shoes? Are you in cream shoes?
0: Sockless and sneakered up.
2: Cute. All right.
3: Oh my God.
0: No, it's a that's the cool look. I don't know what you know about the
3: first
0: what the
3: thing,
0: kids are
3: the
0: doing.
3: The first thing I thought of was stink.
0: Let me tell you about the socklet. It gets all stuck down in your the bottom of your foot and your heel, and that causes you to walk strangely, and that puts your hip out of place, and now you've got an issue for the rest of your life. Same thing with sitting on a wallet.
2: Yeah.
0: Don't sit on a wallet.
3: I never thought about the wallet.
2: Uh-huh.
0: It's very difficult to me to carry all of this fashion sense on this show.
3: Mm-hmm.
0: A lot of pressure.
3: Yeah, you're doing your best.
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1: Is getting your little students off to school in the morning stressing you out? We have a trick, a little trick for you coming up in

0: 96.1 Kiss FM. Seacrest, every single weekday we do it. Why? Because we actually just love it. I mean, that's why we do this. We love being here, connecting with you. There's a way that you can cut down on the craziness of getting kids out the door if they're running behind, and that is on the way to school, and that is to use a timer. So, for instance, 10 minutes to eat, 5 to get dressed, and so on. Like, give them segments of time. They'll find it to be a game, and they'll stay on track. I think it's great.
1: I think that's great, too.
0: It works in live television, I'll tell you that.
1: Yeah. I've even seen some parents make the clock with colors. So, like, when we're, like, this color, you should be brushing your teeth in this color range and then brushing your teeth here, etc.
0: Make it a game or competition, I guess.
1: Yes.
0: Today's quote, the only thing you should quit wearing as you get older is the weight of other people's opinions.
1: Oh, amen.
0: If it were so easy, we don't
2: do it.
0: But it's worth hearing. Come on, we got this.
2: We have to just work on it. It's like a muscle. You know?
1: And it's like better as you get older, too.
0: Yeah, because you're too tired to fight.
1: It's so true.
0: Too tired to care.
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1: Taylor Swift's road to stardom got going when she was still so young that she's already hitting milestones normally reserved for legacy acts. 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
2: Abby is on hold. Now, Abby, who's always wanted a dog, and her husband surprised her and got her one. Great, right? But not exactly what Abby was envisioning. So what's the issue? 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
1: Seacrest with you, Tanya Sissany in the back room. I got Abby on the phone. Abby, you say your husband.
2: Hi, there.
1: Hi, your husband got you a what?
2: An old dog.
1: And what's the problem?
3: Yeah.
2: Basically, I've wanted a dog for so long, and I've been trying to convince him, and he finally caved. But instead of us picking out a puppy or, like, even just a younger dog altogether, he surprised me and came home with a really sick, old, senior dog. And, like, his reasoning was just that every dog needs a home, which I completely respect and I agree with 100%. But I'm just wondering if maybe he picked a senior dog on purpose that we wouldn't, like, have to be responsible for it for as long. And I feel really, like, so bad and guilty even saying that.
1: I'm just thinking about your karma after saying that. I'm just thinking about your karma.
4: If you are not going to love this dog, Abby, there are people that will love this dog.
3: Mm-hmm.
4: Please love this dog. If not, please call us. We will find this dog a home.
2: I love the dog. That's not the problem. I just don't know what to do.
3: You just
4: got to move forward.
3: Yes.
4: Go love the dog.
3: What's the dog's name?
2: His name is Buddy.
3: Buddy.
4: Go look,
3: buddy.
4: Everybody needs a buddy.
3: Oh.
4: All right.
2: Yeah.
4: Abby, thank you for your honesty, but go love the dog.
2: Right.
4: All right.
2: Oh, thank you, guys.
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Lisa Kudrow from Friends has nothing but love for Friends, but there's one fan request she refuses to fulfill. The actress says people still ask her to sing Phoebe's iconic song, Smelly Cat. 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She shared she'll happily repeat one of Phoebe's famous lines, but when it comes to performing her signature song, she's like, I don't want to do that.

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1: All right, so you were telling us somebody came to your door, a salesperson?
2: Well, they're not a salespeople. There are fumigators, or like the bug people that come and spray the outside of the house. And I just thought he's going to do the usual, like, hey, I'm spraying. What do you, you seen more spiders recently? Da da da, whatever. And then that's it. But then he starts, you know, you guys are paying this amount and I could save you X amount of dollars if you switch to this plan. And I was like, oh, okay. And it sounded cheaper and it sounded better. And so I thought it would just be an easy, like, yes, go ahead. And then he's like, all right, well, you have to scan this QR code. And then it pulled up like a whole DocuSign. And I was like, oh man.
3: Who reads those?
2: Right. So then I just sign, like Ariel from The Little Mermaid, like not even reading it. And I'm just like, okay, here we go.
4: Is that a thing? I've never heard that before.
2: And so that was it. And now I'm like, I don't even know what I signed up for. I guess we'll find out in 30 days when we get a bill or not a bill or who knows. But
0: what was the proof that it was cheaper?
2: I don't know, because I didn't read the DocuSign.
4: You probably she just signed, took his word for it.
0: You probably signed a term. Like a guaranteed that, okay, 2 years,
2: and that's
0: or 3 years
2: what
0: or
2: I
0: something.
2: Was thinking of after I signed it. Hey, I was like, dude,
0: no cancel policy.
2: But it's fine. We like them. I don't want to cancel them anyways. But it just was like, then I shut the door and I was like, why do I do that? Like, why? Yeah, why can't I just say no?
0: You're not the only one. Why can't I say no to accepting cookies? I'm like, no problem. Cookies everywhere. Not the kind, you know, online, the digital ones.
2: Yeah.
4: Oh, you always digital accept cookies. Those?
0: Just to be faster.
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1: I still remember that moment when I said, America has voted. The American Idol. The winner is Kelly Clarkson. And time really flies. 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Her very emotional final episode of the Kelly Clarkson Show. 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
1: In 07, when Teddy Swims was a teenager, he caught rockers Coheed and Cambria at Vans Warped Tour. When their lead singer, Claudio, was stage diving in the crowd, Teddy helped catch him sort of by the hair, which he said smelled like strawberries. And it was that moment that Teddy was like, this is what I want to do. Mr. Know-It-All's number one.

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2: when you just go down the hole, like, and you just never come back. And it can be an hour, maybe even more for some people, of just scrolling and scrolling and scrolling on TikTok, Instagram.
1: It's amazing how we just get sucked into it. Mm-hmm.
2: You get sucked into your own algorithm, whether it's dog videos or thrift hauls, get ready with me's, like all that stuff. And you just, for me, it's like DIY house stuff. And yeah. And so you just get stuck into it.
1: So there's an app to help you stop now.
2: It's called the One Sec app. I haven't tried this app, and the more I read about it, I'm like, man, maybe I should. You do have to pay for it. I think it's like $20 for the year. So it's not completely like that expensive, but it forces you to take a quick pause before opening up those addictive apps. So literally it's just a few seconds and it tells you to breathe. So you don't fall straight into the scroll, because I feel like for some of us, you pick up your phone to text a friend back or to just see your text messages. And then
1: you get into something.
2: Yeah. You get into your doom scrolling and you don't even mean to do that. All you want to do is just text somebody back. So it breaks that reflex of opening up your phone without thinking. Half the time after the pause, you apparently didn't even want to open Instagram anymore at all. Plus, it shows you how many times you've stopped yourself and how much screen time that you've saved, which can be a little motivating. So that's the One Sec app.
1: All right, the One Sec, SEC app, if you want to check it out.
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0: Sisney, what was the last thing that made you nervous as an adult?
2: Ooh. I don't know. You got me out. Caught me off guard.
0: Tanya, what's the last thing that made you nervous?
3: I was really nervous to release my book. Like, didn't sleep, didn't eat. Really nervous.
0: For me, it was your officiating your wedding.
2: Yeah, I could see that.
3: Yeah, you've never done that before.
0: Not for you.
3: Oh, he just likes to wind me up, doesn't he? He likes to just...
0: Well, you'll probably officiate mine then, if that ever happens, right?
3: That's cute. What if you marry one of my friends?
2: Well, then it would make lots of sense.
3: Then it would be even cuter.
0: All right, Sissy, get back to us on what made you most nervous as an adult.
2: Having my children, maybe. Buying a house. Like, the night before you're about to, like, sign papers to, like, buy a house, you're like, oh my gosh, is this the right choice? What are we doing?
0: Yeah.
2: Those type of leaps.
0: When you get that feeling in your tummy, it is a feeling, isn't it?
2: Yeah.
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0: 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Seacrest with you. Sisney and Tanya, thanks for listening to us.
1: I got some talkbacks that you left me. I'll play back next.

0: 96.1 Kiss FM. It's Seacrest with you. Thank you so much for listening to us. You can leave us these voice notes, these talkbacks. I got some, Sisney and Tanya. This is from Allison.
1: Yeah.
0: She has some issues with my comments about yoga.
2: Hey, Ryan, I was listening to you talk about yoga, and that was all sorts of wrong. You need to practice Ashtanga. Ashtanga is where all the yoga came from. I could teach you if you want, or you could come to the shala, is what we call it. And yes, we do call it a practice.
0: What is Ashtanga?
3: And what's a shala? Yeah.
0: I don't know. I don't know these terms. Can you look up Ashtanga?
1: She's saying that's where yoga came from?
3: Mm-hmm.
0: Ashtanga yoga is a dynamic, fast-paced style of yoga that follows a fixed, repeating sequence. No, so, sorry, you may have missed that part. Allison, I don't want intense. I just want to, like, almost have meditative stretch, fall asleep, take a nap yoga.
1: That doesn't sound like it.
0: That's what I need. All right, this is from Judith. She's single. She's loving it.
4: Hey, I just want to let you know about the subject about being single. I love it. A lot of people do because they don't have to report to anybody. They don't have to be home at a certain time. Oh my gosh, stress. I got to be home for dinner. No, I'm good. So anybody that is single, high five.
0: Yeah, here's the thing. I've been there and not there, Judith. That won't last.
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0: 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I'll tell you what that is tomorrow.
2: Oh.
0: Just do it for 2 weeks will erase 10 years of brain aging. 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
1: Yo, why is it whenever you're running late to work, it seems like everybody is in your way to make sure you don't make it there on time? Or is that just me? Well, what's popping on a Thursday afternoon? My name is EJ stepping in. Let's get this thing going, y'all. Y'all know.

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1: Yo, my name is EJ. You're at work. What do you do for work?
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1: 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Is it the lying on the spot or what?
2: It's the lying on the spot. 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
1: Yeah! You are going to be an excellent lawyer, Truman.
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1: Yo, I gotta tell you about this story where this man apparently super glued one of his body parts. And I'm thinking to myself, why would you do something like this? You gotta hear his excuse in a couple of songs. Hang on, y'all.

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1: Yo, I feel like people have lost their minds right about now. What's poppin'? My name is EJ. I gotta tell you about this guy who apparently thought it was a good idea to super glue his body part. We'll break the story down in just a couple of minutes because it's so out of pocket.
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Yo, what's poppin'? My name is EJ. Anybody else get low-key shook whenever somebody hits you up randomly asking, hey, can I ask you a question right quick? I don't know why, but I start to spiral whenever I get text messages like that.

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1: Yo, what up? It is EJ. Is it ever okay to lie to get out of certain situations?
2: Not really. If you're honest, no.
1: You know what's funny? I'm tired of this honesty is the always best policy. No, it's, you know what? No, it's not. Sometimes it's great to lie. You know what I'm saying? Sometimes you got to lie to get yourself out of situations that you don't feel like doing.
2: No, but how are you going to live with it? You know, how you're going to go to bed lying, thinking that, hey, you're lying.
1: Oh, let me tell you. I sleep like a baby after telling a big fat lie. Let me tell you that.
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1: Yo, shout out to Zara Larson, who's going to be hanging out with us in Vegas at our iHeartRadio Music Festival presented by Capital One. Zara Larson's coming through. We got BTS. Cardi B's going to be there. Ciara. 5 o'clock, I got a keyword and $1,000 coming up, y'all.

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1: Yo, my name is EJ. 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

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Yo, anybody else low-key don't understand how their friends that are like hardcore adults do it in life? Or is that just me? Like, I feel like I'm over here cosplaying as an adult and they're over here like really adulting in life. I could

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Yo, my name is EJ. It is me, EJ, on the gram. We're talking about, is it ever okay to lie to get out of certain situations? How do you feel about that? I know a lot of people are going to be like, you should always tell the truth. But how do you feel? Hit me up, y'all.

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1: Yo, my name is EJ. 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
1: Yo, did you see how some Gen Z men are skipping showers and ditching deodorant before dates in this new internet trend called pheromone maxing? They are saying they are avoiding soap and showers and deodorant to allow their natural body odor to build up because it makes them more attractive. 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
1: Yo, my name is EJ. 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

0: 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Yo, my name is EJ. What's your name?
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1: Yo, what's poppin'? My name is EJ. Is it ever okay to lie to get out of certain situations?
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1: You don't think so? 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
2: You'll get caught eventually, and then it'll just make these even more awkward.
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1: I don't know. You never know.
2: It's a little white lie. If I could turn into a bigger lie. If I could turn into a bigger lie.
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Yo, what's poppin'? My name is EJ. Is anybody else low-key tripping with how quickly this year is going by? Like, guys, it is literally Labor Day on Monday, and I'm thinking to myself, why did this year go by so quickly, huh?

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9: 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I'm Jacquees Peace Thomas, and on this season of the Black Lit podcast, we're outside asking why.
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1: Yo, my name is EJ. 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
1: Yo, I feel like people have lost their minds right about now. What's poppin'? My name is EJ. I gotta tell you about this guy who apparently thought it was a good idea to super glue his body part. We'll break the story down in just a couple of minutes because it's so out of pocket. Shiny.

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0: 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Yo, I gotta tell you about this story where this man apparently super glued one of his body parts. And I'm thinking to myself, why would you do something like this? You gotta hear his excuse in a couple of songs. Hang on, y'all.
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Yo, what up? It is EJ. Anybody else low-key be at work doing everything but working? Can I tell you how I've been on Instagram since I got here, like, hours ago and probably have gotten nothing done today? Don't act like it's not just me.

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1: If you're going to a wedding anytime soon, or maybe you're getting married,
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3: 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You're hearing my brand new song, My Body Isn't Ready Right Now.

0: her doll up.
1: I'm sorry. She could get like a dress from Shein for $57 and like a wardrobe change in the middle. Come on, a bib.
2: Or napkins.
0: I was just going to say, how about a free napkin?
2: Also, looking at a picture of this $57 bib, it's ugly. It's bright red.
3: It looks like ketchup.
2: Why would I want to wear that over my wedding dress? A bright red bib. It looks like, you know when you go to the dentist and they put the really heavy thing on, you're taking x-rays? Yeah, that's exactly what this looks like.
1: That's ridiculous. You know, like Jordan Woods did a whole wardrobe change or whatever. Like three, you could do a couple of looks or whatever.
2: Crazy. Jordan Woods wore it at her wedding.
0: She did wear it.
2: It was an ad. She did it as a partnership with Heinz.
0: Well, that backfired there.
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1: Taylor Swift and Travis Kelce are officially parents to a dog. This is a true story. We got to talk about it next.

0: The home of Elvis Duran and the Kiss Morning Show, 96.1 Kiss FM. 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
1: So Taylor Swift and Travis Kelce are officially parents to a dog.
0: My heart chopper's over. Did I miss something?
1: No. A little dog. The most adorable dogs. We were talking about this months ago when they got married because somebody had uploaded a picture from the inside of the wedding venue and it looked like they were like a hallway of framed pictures, and one, they were holding a dog, but it was blurry, or we thought it was AI. We're like, they can't have a dog. Taylor Swift is a full-on cat lady, and like, we haven't seen this dog. And then somebody pulled up an old photo of Taylor Swift's bodyguard with this giant, white, fluffy dog, but it is now confirmed that they indeed have a dog together, because Travis Kelce just did the latest Tommy Hilfiger campaign in New York, and who did he pose with? But their dog.
0: Is it the white one that I've been seeing?
1: It is the fluffy white Samoyed dog. Now, we still don't know the dog's name, but this dog was in the photo shoot. I think Taylor Swift got Travis Kelce the dog last Christmas or the Christmas even before. But Travis said that this dog lights up his world, lights up his whole day. He just loves it so much. But again, I'm shocked because I'm a cat mom and I know I will only be a cat mom. So I'm surprised that Taylor got Travis a dog.
0: And she was the ultimate cat mom. We talked about it like a year or two ago, but her cat has the highest net worth.
1: Richest cat on the planet.
0: Of any pet, I think, in the world.
1: Well, this dog is about to be next.
0: On the up.
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1: So, Libby, did you know there's an actual National Headache Foundation?
2: No.
1: No, they look into headaches and stuff. This is a real thing. You can Google it. It's a real thing. And oftentimes you wake up with a bad headache, right? And what do you do when you have a headache? What's the first thing you take?
3: Tylenol.
1: Some Tylenol.
2: Yeah,
1: some
2: Advil.
1: Yeah, and what do you normally drink it with?
4: Water or coffee?
1: Glass of water. See, Mikey, the second thing you just said, coffee. They say the next time, this is according to the National Headache Foundation, the next time you go grab some Advil to help your headache, don't use water, use coffee.
3: That makes sense, though.
1: A cup of coffee will actually boost the pill's effectiveness by 40%.
2: Oh, interesting. My mom has migraines, and she drinks it with Coca-Cola because it helps.
3: Yes. Yeah. My boyfriend, same thing. I've only ever had one migraine, and I took an Excedrin because it has caffeine in it, and I had a shot of espresso.
5: It's just off the wall. No,